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2: In stories making news, the Coalition is seeking to shift blame onto Labor for the opposition's failure to win over support from voters after another polling has put One Nation ahead on the primary vote. Opposition leader Angus Taylor says broken promises from the Prime Minister erode trust in both major parties. The New South Wales government has reportedly narrowed down an opening date for the M1 Metro line. Confidential documents show the first passenger service between Sydenham and Bankstown is planned to take place in mid-October. Australians are being urged to roll up their sleeves this National Blood Donors Week. More than 75,000 donations are required each year to keep up with demand. And China and North Korea have agreed to strengthen diplomatic and military ties during a rare meeting between the nation's leaders. The trip comes after the Chinese president hosted summits with the United States and Russia. And Elise Perry's half-century has helped Australia to a 5-wicket win over England in a warm-up match for the T20 World Cup. That's the news and sport headlines. More details soon. Hi.

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2: Canadian psychologist Jordan Peterson is somewhat controversial. 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Its title, Tell the Truth, or At Least Don't Lie. Peterson uses both huge life-changing decisions and small interpersonal interactions to demonstrate his point. We all want to be liked, and we feel under great pressure to say what others want to hear. We fail to be honest as we feel it's better to have a smooth and trouble-free life. Peterson challenges that thinking. It's a simple truth, a point that Paul makes to the church in Colossae. He writes, "Do not lie to each other. Tell the truth, or at least don't lie."
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0: part of the nature of people in Western countries to take control, to define and determine our destinies. 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While we love to be in control, it's actually loving God which fulfills our lives.
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2: In stories making news, the Coalition is seeking to shift blame onto Labor for the opposition's failure to win over support from voters after another polling has put One Nation ahead on the primary vote. Opposition leader Angus Taylor says broken promises from the Prime Minister erode trust in both major parties. The New South Wales government has reportedly narrowed down an opening date for the M1 Metro line. Confidential documents show the first passenger service between Sydenham and Bankstown is planned to take place in mid-October. Australians are being urged to roll up their sleeves this National Blood Donors Week. More than 75,000 donations are required each year to keep up with demand. And China and North Korea have agreed to strengthen diplomatic and military ties during a rare meeting between the nation's leaders. The trip comes after the Chinese president hosted summits with the United States and Russia. And Elise Perry's half-century has helped Australia to a 5-wicket win over England in a warm-up match for the T20 World Cup. That's the news and sport headlines. More details soon.

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1: In 1857 in New York City, Jeremy Lanphier started a lunchtime prayer meeting praying for revival in his nation. And after advertising the prayer meeting widely, only 6 people turned up. After 3 weeks of faithfully gathering, his prayer meeting had 40 people joining in for daily meetings. On October 10 that year, the stock market crashed. Suddenly people were flocking to the prayer meetings. Within 6 months, 10,000 people were gathered daily for prayer in New York City alone. Other cities experienced a renewed interest in prayer too. Chicago had 2,000 people praying. Louisville had several thousand people praying. And in 1858, the New York Tribune devoted an entire issue to news of this revival. Prayer rather than preaching was the main focus. Meetings were informal. Anyone could pray, speak, lead a song, or give a word of testimony with a 5-minute limit placed on each speaker. This led to the third Great Awakening in US history. It then spread to Ireland, Scotland, Wales, England, Europe, South Africa, India, Australia, and the Pacific Islands. Many people were saved, backsliders returned, conversions increased, families established daily devotions, and entire communities underwent a noticeable change in morals. Many preachers returned to the truths of the gospel and Christ and his cross, all because one man saw the trouble his nation was in and decided to get on his knees and pray. Are you willing to get on your knees and pray for your nation today? I'm Matt Prater. For more, go to historymakers.tv.
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0: Self-control is a powerful ally in a life yielded to Christ's leading. Hi, I'm Chuck Swindoll. Listen to these truths from Maxie Dunham. The purpose of self-control is that we may be fit for God, fit for ourselves, and fit to be servants of others. He continues, it is not a rigid religious practice, discipline for discipline's sake. It is not dull drudgery aimed at exterminating laughter and joy. It is the doorway to true joy, true liberation from the stifling slavery of self-interest and fear. Self-control, folks, to free us to obey Christ.
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1: Hi, I'm Bernie Diamond. There's a theory going around that the Bible is some old dusty book that only old dusty narrow-minded religious fundamentalists read. It's a theory often expounded by people who've never read it. So, it's a book of rules for religious nuts, huh? Well, let's check that out. Just one quote, Matthew chapter 18. The disciples came to Jesus and asked, "Who is the greatest in the kingdom of heaven?" And Jesus called a child whom he put among them and said, "Truly I tell you, unless you become like children, you will never enter the kingdom of heaven. Whoever becomes humble like this child is the greatest in the kingdom of heaven, and whoever welcomes one such child in my name welcomes me." For me, the Bible is like God's love letter to humanity. For years, I thought of it as a book of rules for religious nuts, when all along it was the most amazing story of God's love for me. I just never knew it. I stood back at a distance and I poked fun at it. What a waste.
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1: In stories making news, the Coalition is seeking to shift blame onto Labor for the opposition's failure to win over support from voters after another polling has put One Nation ahead on the primary vote. Opposition leader Angus Taylor says broken promises from the Prime Minister erode trust in both major parties. The New South Wales government has reportedly narrowed down an opening date for the M1 Metro line. Confidential documents show the first passenger service between Sydenham and Bankstown is planned to take place in mid-October. Australians are being urged to roll up their sleeves this National Blood Donors Week. More than 75,000 donations are required each year to keep up with demand. And China and North Korea have agreed to strengthen diplomatic and military ties during a rare meeting between the nation's leaders. The trip comes after the Chinese president hosted summits with the United States and Russia. And Elise Perry's half-century has helped Australia to a 5-wicket win over England in a warm-up match for the T20 World Cup. That's the news and sport headlines. More details soon.

0: was found.
1: 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Dads for Kids has a weekly email newsletter to encourage dads. 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
1: Hi, it's Jamin, your 1 minute coach. One of my Facebook friends recently posted, "The best way not to get hurt in relationships is to have no expectations of others." Really? To just be okay with whatever? Look, I get what she's saying, but surely there is a better way to avoid the pain of others hurting you than to have no expectations of them. What about the fact that we are all 100% responsible for training others how to treat us by what we allow and what we deny? I have very high expectations of how people will treat me, actually, and I teach them that if they would like to be in my world, then they will need to work out how to treat me well. If they don't, they simply don't last. The golden rule is to love your neighbour as you love yourself. Owning the fact that we are each valuable and deserving of love means then we treat others well and demand that they do the same for us. Don't lower your standards to avoid getting hurt. Make them higher. For more information, go to oneminutecoach.com.au.
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1: Yeah, I got what you need if you need a little peace. All that stressing out gon' hurt your skin routine. 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

0: 13 years of age, I broke my finger playing netball. In my first year of secondary school, I suddenly found myself to be totally reliant on my mother. She had to help me dress, do my hair, butter my toast. There was very little that I didn't need help with. This experience totally turned me off playing netball. I held such a strong fear that I'd hurt myself again. I didn't play netball again for another 5 years. Our past experiences can influence how we act in the present, but not always for the good. After Jesus' resurrection, most of the early apostles were hurt, threatened, and even killed for the sake of the gospel. Fortunately for the life of the church, they didn't shape their future on the bad experiences from their past. Instead of shutting their mouths so that they were never threatened again, they just moved into the next place and continued to speak boldly for Jesus. Let's not be shaken by our past, but stand up and speak boldly in what God has called you for in your future. I'm Linda Bailey from dailydevotions.com.au.
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1: Feeling like a drop in the ocean that don't nobody notice. 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
1: Mark Twain once made a joke saying, "Heaven goes by favour. If it went by merit, you would stay out and your dog would get in." I think Twain nailed it. When I look at my scruffy little dog called Theo, I can see how true it is. If eternal life was given out by merit, my little doggy would definitely make it through the pearly gates, and I'd be kept out. Ephesians 2 says, "For it is by grace you've been saved, through faith, and this is not from yourselves. It's the gift of God, not by works, so that no one can boast." There's only one way to find forgiveness, by the grace of God that has come to us through Christ Jesus. Be grateful that God doesn't let people into heaven based on what they've done, but instead based on what His Son has already done on the cross.
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0: Self-control is a powerful ally in a life yielded to Christ's leading. Hi, I'm Chuck Swindoll. Listen to these truths from Maxie Dunham. The purpose of self-control is that we may be fit for God, fit for ourselves, and fit to be servants of others. He continues, it is not a rigid religious practice, discipline for discipline's sake. It is not dull drudgery aimed at exterminating laughter and joy. It is the doorway to true joy, true liberation from the stifling slavery of self-interest and fear. Self-control, folks, to free us to obey Christ.
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0: Ray Kington with you for the drive home. Yeah, here we are, still to come. Some more music that speaks life and lifts the soul. That's what we are all about. 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
2: Most of us these days are so focused on what's happening now. We've almost forgotten what it's like to dream about tomorrow, let alone think about eternity. Hi, I'm Bernie Diamond. Well, eternity is an awfully long time, so it bears some thinking about. The popular view these days is that it doesn't matter what you believe in, just believe it with all your heart and you'll be right. But Jesus simply didn't give us that option. He said, "I am the way, the truth and the life, and no one will come to the Father except through me." Now, I'm sorry if that's politically incorrect. I'm sorry if that offends some sensibilities. And I'm sorry if it doesn't fit with your view of how God should behave. But if God is God, then he gets to choose. And his choice was to send his son, Jesus, to die, to pay for your failures and mine, so that if we put our faith in him, we can have eternal life. That's it, Jesus.
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1: Good afternoon. In stories making news. Labor is asking supporters to contribute up to $27 each to help fight One Nation. Three opinion polls show the minor party is now Australia's most popular political movement. Regularly eating ultra-processed foods can increase the risk of developing dementia by 58%, according to a new study. The Harvard research shows that junk food like chips, biscuits and processed meats contribute the most to cognitive decline. New analysis has found growing financial pressure is resulting in lower life satisfaction levels amongst Australians. On a scale of 1 to 10, it's now fallen to 7.1 last year, down from 7.2 during the pandemic. And in the AFL, Melbourne has confirmed Brodie Mihocek fractured his neck during the Kings' birthday match against Collingwood yesterday. The D's say he's now up and walking after successfully undergoing surgery overnight. I'm Gareth Stafford, and those are the latest news and sport headlines.
2: 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Traffic update.
3: Traffic on the M1 flowing freely southbound through Mount Pleasant past New Mount Pleasant Road. Fig Tree, very heavy delays around Fig Tree Grove for the Princes Highway at the Avenue. Bulleye Pass, all clear in both directions. In the rule, we do have some heavy congestion in both directions, though, for Lawrence Hargrave Drive just past Phillip Street. Australian Super, nearly $4 trillion. 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That's the latest up to date Pulse 94.1 traffic.

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2: Do you find yourself naturally being drawn to the underdog, particularly in cases where there's clear injustice? A couple of thousand years ago, before no-fault divorces, they had this custom where if you got caught in adultery, you were stoned. No court of appeal, just a sudden death playoff. Anyway, a bunch of guys brought a woman to Jesus for judgment. She'd been caught in adultery and miraculously managed to commit it all by herself because there was no record of a guy being involved. An unusual thing happened. Jesus bent down and wrote something in the sand. Now, we don't know what it was, but I have a suspicion it was probably the name of each bloke there who'd been playing up. When Jesus finally looked up, all the accusers had gone. There was just Jesus and the woman. With a heart of compassion, he simply said, "I'm not condemning you either, so go in peace and don't do it again." We're all imperfect in some way. Our imperfections aren't condoned, but they're certainly not condemned by Jesus either. Just forgiven. Ready for a fresh start.
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2: Traffic on the M1 flowing freely southbound through Mount Pleasant past New Mount Pleasant Road. Fig Tree, very heavy delays around Fig Tree Grove for the Princess Highway at the Avenue. Bypass, all clear in both directions. In the rule, we do have some heavy congestion in both directions, though, for Lawrence Hargrave Drive just past Phillip Street. Australian Super, nearly $4 trillion. 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That's the latest up to date Pulse 94.1 traffic.

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2: Don't you love vision? The thought of a new idea or a new project. You're sitting around an open fire talking about it, stirred by the golden flame of possibility. But then the fire burns out and you're left with a pile of charred embers and a haze of smoky memories. Have you noticed how

0: Having an idea can be wonderful, but after it flares up, it just turns into plain hard work. That's how it was for me when God first spoke about writing a book. What a great idea! How wonderful to see my name in print. What an opportunity to spread the message God has given me. So I started writing, drafting, editing, checking grammar, laboring over each word and realizing I still wasn't communicating accurately. Whose idea was this anyway? You see, it's easy to have an idea, but it's far harder to do it. A vision takes hard work to fulfill. But if God has called you to do it, can I encourage you to keep working at it? Persevere. Finish the job. It will be worth it. You're listening to Tanya Harris of GodConversations.com.
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2: Good afternoon. In stories making news, the Victorian Premier insists her colleagues have not asked her to step aside after latest polling results. The latest freshwater strategy poll shows Labor's primary vote has slumped to just 23, the coalition's vote falling to 27, while One Nation is up to 25. Fresh analysis has found welfare payments aren't keeping up with the rising cost of living. The Anglicare Australia report shows JobSeeker recipients fall $251 short each week after food, rent and transport expenses. Data shows 9 of the 12 most expensive childcare areas nationally are located in Sydney. Suburbs including the Inner West, North Sydney, Eastern Suburbs and Northern Beaches are among the least affordable in Australia. And in basketball, the Spurs have hit back in the NBA Finals against the New York Knicks, winning Game 3 115-111. The Knicks lead the series 2-1 ahead of Game 4 in New York on Thursday. I'm Gareth Stafford, and those are the latest news and sport headlines.
0: 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Traffic update.
3: Traffic on the M1, busy but moving in both directions from Gwynville through to Berkeley past Northcliffe Drive. Dapto, heavy delays around Dapto Mall for the Princes Highway at Mumbara Street. Oak Flats, New Lake Entrance Road, busy southbound approaching Pioneer Drive. 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This is Erin with the latest up-to-date Pulse 94.1 traffic.

0: driving you home this afternoon, it's Ray Kington. 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And your spirit, well, doesn't have to be crawling along, jammed in one place. 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
2: Have you ever watched someone trying to stop themselves from falling asleep? Seriously, it's one of the most mesmerizing things that I can witness. It starts with the heavy eyelids that force themselves down over the eye and leads to the head nodding up and down as they start entering into dreamland. In no time at all, the chin finds itself resting on the chest. And if the mouth drops open, you know there's going to be drool. People try to fight it, but if they're stuck sitting down in a warm room, you know they're fighting a losing battle. Life can get so busy at times, and when this happens, often important elements in our lives are pushed to the side. 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We can't always help the busyness in life, but we need to make sure we have a good balance and not cut out the essential things that really matter in our lives. I'm Linda Bailey from dailydevotions.com.au.
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Hello, it is Ray Kington. Driving you home at this portion of the day. 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
1: Traffic on the M1, busy but moving in both directions from Gwynville through to Berkeley past Northcliffe Drive. Dapto, heavy delays around Dapto Mall for the Princes Highway at Mombara Street. Oak Flats, New Lake Entrance Road, busy southbound approaching Pioneer Drive. 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
2: Hi, it's Jamin, your 1 minute coach. The fear of success is such a massive issue when it comes to people self-sabotaging their own goals. The fear of success is built around five key issues: awareness, certainty, safety, state, and story. Because the concept of the fear of success is counterintuitive,

0: intuitive, many people would not even believe that it is a thing. Yet, surprisingly, the fear of success is often a bigger hindrance than the fear of failure. See, if you can't see it or you don't believe it is a thing, the fear operates unchallenged and is free to do whatever it likes in your life. When it comes to thinking about actually succeeding, the key is to see what specifically you are afraid of that is made more real by success rather than failure. For example, you will be rejected by friends who don't know how to cope with your success. Or perhaps it is that once you have succeeded, you will have now set a standard for yourself that you will have to sustain. Awareness is 90% of the issue. Turn the lights on and have a look at exactly what you are dealing with. For more information, go to oneminutecoach.com.au.
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2: Good afternoon. In stories making news. New research shows Australians need at least $400,000 in superannuation to guarantee a comfortable retirement. The Monash University study warns anyone with less than $250,000 risks running dry within a decade. Guidelines recommending eggs be introduced into the first year of a child's life have contributed to a decline in an allergy. Queensland University research found a 17% drop in egg allergies since following the recommendation change in 2016. Australians are being urged to roll up their sleeves this National Blood Donor Week. More than 75,000 donations are needed each year to keep up with the demand. And in the NRL, the Dolphins have locked in fan favourite Trey Fuller until the end of 2027. The 29-year-old has made 19 appearances in Finns colours after joining full-time in 2023. I'm Gareth Stafford, and those are the latest news and sport headlines.
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4: Traffic on the M1, busy but moving in both directions through Berkeley Pass, Northcliff Drive, Central Gong, Crown Street and Kira Street, seeing some delays in all directions. Bulleye Pass, though, all clear both ways. 300,000 Australians homeless. 7.8 million Australians, one meal a day. Feed the hungry. 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This is Erin with the latest up-to-date Pulse 94.1 traffic.

It was just two lovers sitting in the car, listening to Blonde, falling for each other. Pink and orange skies, feeling super childish. No Donald Glover. Missed call from my mother.

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Feet up on the dash, driving nowhere fast, burning through the summer. 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She got solar power. Minutes feel like hours. She knew she was about.

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2: There's someone I know, and when he was seven, he disobeyed his father. So his dad told him to pack his things in a little bag, and he took him to an orphanage, and there outside the orphanage, his dad told him that he was going to leave him there because he was no good as a son. I guess you can imagine how that haunted that poor little kid for the rest of his life. Sadly, we live in a society in which to call God your father is a turn-off rather than a positive for too many people, because they never really had a father, not a true father. Regardless of the kind of human father you had, God still wants to be the perfect father to you today. And if you never had a father, God really is the father you always needed. He never abandons his children, not even when we don't live up to his expectations.
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1: 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Traffic update.
2: Traffic on the M1, busy but moving in both directions through Berkeley Pass, Northcliffe Drive, Central Gong, Crown Street and Kira Street, seeing some delays in all directions. Bulleye Pass, though, all clear both ways. 300,000 Australians homeless. 7.8 million Australians, one meal a day. 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
1: Hi, I'm Bernie Diamond. I was sitting trying to work in my study the other day and my neighbour's parrot started screeching again. It's a beautiful looking bird, but what a terrible sound. Day after day. I have to confess there are some days when I could be tempted to do it some harm. Some people are like that. On the surface, they look great. But when they open their mouths, it's like a screeching parrot. In fact, I used to be like that. All I ever talked about was me. The only words I ever had for people were harsh words. And then, as I got closer to this Jesus, something changed. I expected he'd have harsh words for me. He'd have had every right. But he only ever had kind words. I expected he'd judge me. He had every right. But instead he whispered quietly, "I haven't come to judge you. I came to save you." Jesus.
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2: Traffic update.
3: Traffic on the M1, busy but moving in both directions through Berkeley Pass, Northcliffe Drive, Central Gong, Crown Street and Kira Street, seeing some delays in all directions. Bulleye Pass, though, all clear both ways. 300,000 Australians homeless. 7.8 million Australians, one meal a day. 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
4: I think I've discovered a method for financial success in the Bible. Are you interested in hearing about it? It happened when presenting a workshop recently. I uncovered what I think is a pattern that seems to me to be worth following. It's a bit of a formula for financial success. It came about when I was listening to one of the participants that I'd asked to read Malachi 3, 6-12. Hearing it read out loud is what triggered it. Listen as I read it and see what you think. Malachi 3, 6-12. I, the Lord, do not change, so you, the descendants of Jacob, are not destroyed. Ever since the time of your ancestors, you have turned away from my decrees and have not kept them. Return to me, and I'll return to you, says the Lord Almighty. But you ask, how are we to return? Will a mere mortal rob God? Yet you rob me. But you ask, how are we robbing you? In tithes and offerings, you are under a curse, your whole nation, because you are robbing me. Bring the whole tithe into the storehouse, that there may be food in my house. Test me in this, says the Lord God Almighty, and see if I will not throw open the floodgates of heaven and pour out so much blessing that there will be not enough room to store it. I'll prevent the pests from devouring your crops, and the vines in your fields will not drop their fruit before it is ripe, says the Lord God Almighty. Then all the nations will call you blessed, for yours will be a delightful land, says the Lord Almighty. The main points that came to light for me are these. Firstly, the Lord does not change. He says this in verse 6. This is a great reminder to us if we think the Old Testament is relevant. In verse 7 and 8 it says, we have turned away from God, and we are told we are robbing God. Wow. And it seems because of this we're under a curse. But here's the good news. If we stop robbing God by bringing in our tithes into the church, then, it says in verse 10 and 11, God will bless us, our labour and our investments, which will then in turn allow us to point people to Him. In verse 12 it says, we will stand out to those around us because of God's blessings. Now this is not a prosperity doctrine, it's God's word. So in today's world, what does this look like? Well, that's where I see a bit of a sequence. 1. Put God first. 2. Get your heart right with Him. 3. As a consequence of getting our heart right, we'll trust Him more and want to display our faith in Him by giving our tithes and offerings. And 4. By honouring Him and expressing our faith in practical ways, He will bless us beyond measure. Finally, the climax is that Him blessing us, we get the chance to point people to God, the provider of all these blessings. This sounds pretty awesome to me. What about you? Are you ready to take action and get right with God?
1: For more practical financial tips and resources, go to godsmoneymatters.com.

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2: In 2006, the Pew Research Center in the US did a report on what people said was a necessity of life. Not nice to own or important, but a necessity. The following is a selection from the report. Home air conditioning, 70%. Mobile phone, 49%. Cable television, 33%. High speed internet, 29%. And flat screen television, 5%. Now, if you think those who said flat screen television must be mad, keep in mind that 29% said high speed internet, and that hadn't been invented 10 years ago. In my home, we don't have a dishwasher, and people react like we live in a third world country. Surely necessities aren't about technology, they are about relationships. The things we can't do without really should be people and attitudes, not gadgets and merchandise. A life of faith ought to be found on Pew's list, but I doubt that that will ever occur.
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2: All right, hey, welcome to The Daily. Glad you could join me. Happy Tuesday. Let's dive straight into it. We've got a lot of music news about. We've got new stuff to revisit that's come out over the last couple of days from Capital Kings and the sibling trio Kane. Also, looking forward to Friday, Carly Ann Taylor is set to drop a brand new song. The follow-up to Why Should I Worry is almost here. It's a big day for your Artist of the Week, Ann Wilson, because today she drops a brand new book. It's called Rebel. We're going to hear her talk about some of the themes that she's addressing in this book, and we'll play the song that got this whole concept and the idea going from an album or two ago. The song was called Rebel. Oh, mate, we've got so much that we're going to work our way through today. We've got parenting expert Sharon Witt just in the green room, ready to rock and roll, and join us in the studio in a sec, talking about one of the buzzwords that you might have heard around about the traps for a little while called resilience. But specifically, as parents, we're going to talk about how to develop it in our tweens before they get to the crazy adolescent teenage years where they're really going to need it. That's coming up next at The Daily.

0: You are tuned into The Daily, and we're about to talk parenting. Our expert has just wandered through the building. She's got a cup of tea in hand, ready to download for us. Sharon Witch is an author and a teacher. Welcome back to The Daily, my friend.
1: Hey, Cam. Great to be here, as always.
0: Now, one of the buzzwords that's been floating around for a few years is resilience. I want to talk about this today, but in particular, helping our tweens develop it.
1: Absolutely. Resilience is often described as the ability to bounce back. I kind of think it's better to kind of bounce forward. We want to encourage our kids to be able to move forward when they have challenges so they can adapt and keep going, even when things feel a bit tough, whether it's friendship issues, school pressure, setbacks or disappointments. They're always going to happen. So we want to look for opportunities to help build resilience. So as parents, we naturally want to protect our kids. We want to wrap them in cotton wool and hope they don't make any mistakes or, you know, fall over, all those sorts of things. But resilience grows through challenges, not comfort. So let's have some tips about what we can do. Well, as parents, it is tempting to try to smooth the way. I often used to refer to the lawnmower parent that just wants to mow the lawn and, you know, have that pathway for kids so they're not going to trip over, take all the obstacles out the way. But we know that small, manageable struggles are how kids learn to cope. So when we continually remove the obstacles, kids can miss a chance to build confidence in their own abilities. So, for example, if your teen forgets a homework assignment, rather than rescuing them and running it up to school, let them experience a natural consequence and work out how to be more organized next time.
0: Yeah.
1: Secondly, focus on effort, not just outcomes. When we praise effort, persistence and strategy, we help young people see that success isn't about getting it right the first time. We want them to have that mindset that values growth and learning over perfection. So, for example, instead of saying, "Great job getting an A," you might say, "I can see how much time and effort you put into studying. That really paid off." So we want them to have that growth mindset.
0: Mm.
1: Thirdly, build strong emotional awareness. Resilience isn't about ignoring those emotions. It's about understanding and managing them. So helping our tweens name what they're feeling gives them a sense of control and a pathway that you can respond calmly. For example, you might say, "It sounds like you're feeling really disappointed about not making the team." That makes sense. What do you think might help you feel better? So it's actually helping them understand what the emotions are they're feeling. I'm not just mad. I'm not just angry I didn't make it. I'm feeling disappointed.
0: Yeah.
1: Encourage problem solving. So we don't want them to be dependent on us. We don't want them to fix it for us. We want them to have some independence and trust in their own decision making. So, for example, if they've got a friendship issue, you might ask, "What are a couple of ways you could handle this?" Or, "What do you think might happen if you tried this?" So we don't want to fix it. We want them to actually learn how to problem solve themselves. And finally, parents, stay connective and supportive. A strong relationship for our kids is the foundation of developing resilience. When young people know they have someone in their corner, whether it's a parent, caregiver, auntie, uncle, grandparent, they're more likely to take healthy risks and recover from setbacks. So regular check-ins, and we've talked about this before, Cam, sitting in the car on the way home, checking in how they're going, you know, having a regular hot chocolate, you know, a chat, or whenever you're kind of in the car dropping them somewhere, just have those check-ins. How are they doing?
0: Yeah.
1: And always, always tell your kids nothing that they can do, nothing that can happen to them, nothing they can face, no mistake they can make is so bad.
2: Ever watched a winning team that wasn't intense about the game? Well, I haven't either. Hello, I'm Chuck Swindoll. Intensity and focus seem to be prerequisites for winning. They go together. Oh, you may find a few players or a few coaches who look like they're not intense, but believe me, they are. Winners are absorbed in the game. They dream of it at night.

0: Still to come on the daily, sibling trio Kane. They're back with a brand new song. In fact, it's the start of a pretty significant new chapter for the sibling trio. So we'll tell you all about it at the news desk in just a sec. But Amber, welcome to the Daily, right up to the end of financial year and through the month of June as a listener-supported station. We're highlighting some of your incredible stories, and because of your donations, it's making a difference in people's lives. Amber, tell us about what the station means to you, please.
1: You know, I've had some tough times like everybody else over the last so many years, and I've been listening pretty much since the beginning. And, you know, if it hadn't been, I probably wouldn't have dealt with the situations as well as I did. And, you know, it's a blessing for me to be able to, you know, contribute to such a wonderful station that, you know, builds into the life of others. So, you know, for my sisters and brothers who are, you know, maybe doing it a little bit tough, if I can, you know, keep the station going, then that's my little part, you know, just to help others know that there's a light in difficult times.
0: It's a really nice way to look at it, because
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1: Next on The Daily, I'll tell you about the new song from Kane that just released. It's the start of an exciting new chapter for the sibling band. But first...
2: Like right now, I'm going to mix things up a little bit.
1: All right, it's time to log into the Daily Randomizer. It's our computer here in the studio. Based on the search information we're about to enter into it, it's going to select the next song for us to listen to based on something that we're celebrating today. According to daysoftheyear.com, it's Donald Duck Day on the 9th of June.
3: Uh-oh. What's this?
1: Oh, Donald. One of the most iconic characters of the Disney franchise, don't you think? And he has, for multiple generations, been one of the hallmarks of our childhood. So why do we celebrate Donald Duck Day today? Well, because on June the 9th, way back in 1934, he made his debut in The Wise Little Hen. It was his first screen appearance and introduced his sailor outfit, his distinctive voice, and, well, the lazy comical personality to audiences. So... let's see what the randomizer is going to do with Donald Duck Day. Maybe it's a singer called Donald. Can't think of any songs about ducks necessarily. Alrighty, so it's Sean Locke with We Walk on Water. All right, so the link here, a little note that's been printed out by the randomizer. Ducks actually can look like they're walking or running on water. Usually happens when they're taking off to fly. They vigorously flap their wings and rapidly pat their feet against the water surface to build the speed needed for liftoff. There you go. We walk on water. Sean Locke, just like the duck on Donald Duck Day at the day.

0: Hey, you tuned into The Daily. It's Cam here. Let's wander over to the desk. We got some news to cover off.
1: I like to get the daily news.
0: All right, Kane have dropped a brand new song called Living Water. Now, the band said it's a reflection on where they've come from in this last season. They said, we experienced something this year. We felt like we couldn't recharge. Thought I needed more sleep or another holiday. We took some time off and we still felt so restless. Here is the song, Living Water. Now, in a new interview with CCM Magazine, they open up about stepping into this new season, the heart behind it.
2: My husband and I love homegrown tomatoes. There is such a big difference between their taste and those that you buy at the supermarket. Look, we've only got a small veggie patch in our backyard, but each year we set aside a large percentage of it just to grow those tomatoes. We use special mulch, we'll use a worm farm to nourish the soil, we water regularly, we prune, and we cover the fruit to protect them from those sneaky little creatures that come at night and eat it. You may think that we're a little bit crazy for being so precious about our tomatoes. You're probably right. But I guess we're all precious about certain things. When I was reading through Psalm 91 recently, I realised that God is precious about something too. You. God is even more conscientious about his care of you than I am with my tomatoes. He does not want you to come to any harm. And trust me, he's always looking out for you. I'm Linda Bailey from dailydevotions.com.au.
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Hey, tune into the Daily. Still to come, we'll celebrate the new song from Capital Kings. It's been on repeat for me. I love it. Tell you a little bit more about this one. It's called Back to You. As well as that, we're going to take another look at your artist of the week, Ann Wilson. It's a big day for her. She's just released her brand new book today. The idea for the book about being a rebel came from the album and this song, which we're going to highlight. And we're going to hear from Anne talking about one of the themes that she addresses in this new book that just came out today. It is hot off the press. It's her third book, so she's no stranger to putting pen to paper. Also, we got something to think about with our daily thought. Continuing to delve into the mind of...

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2: Imagine for a moment being left out or even being criticized for doing what you know is right. In the Bible, Matthew chapter 5 and verse 10, it teaches that following God's ways won't always be popular, but God sees your faithfulness. Jesus says in this verse that those who face opposition for righteousness are blessed because they belong to his kingdom. In the verse, we read, "Blessed are those who are persecuted because of righteousness, for theirs is the kingdom of heaven."
3: I'm Angelique.
4: And I'm Jamie.
3: 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On our first conversation, I've said to him, "Look, I'm here to get married.
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3: He lived interstate, but there was something about him that just made me want to reach out. We used to do Zoom dinner dates.
4: A lot of flying back and forth. Definitely worth it.
3: The proposal was a massive, memorable moment. 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
2: All right, hey, welcome to the show. Happy Tuesday. You are tuned into The Daily. All right, so I went for a run on the weekend. It's a couple of days ago now, but look, why did I tell you that? Well, because

0: Hey, you tuned into The Daily. Always good to have you here. Welcome. If you're just joining us, let's get you thinking right now with our daily thought.
1: It's something to think about.
2: Wow, I never thought of it like that.
0: All right, so we're going to get you thinking for a couple of minutes. Every day around about this time, we unpack an idea, and it's C.S. Lewis week. We kicked this off yesterday. We're looking at a quote or an idea that is presented in one of the many incredible forms of literature. This is a quote, again, from his book, Mere Christianity. And he said, "If I find myself a desire which no experience in this world can satisfy, the most probable explanation is that I was made for another world." All right, so let's dive into this. Lewis taps into a feeling that almost every single one of us have experienced. It's this sense that even good things don't fully satisfy. You reach a goal, you buy something you wanted, you have a great day with people that you love, and you can still feel, in the middle of all that, like something deeper is missing. Not because life is bad, but because your heart still longs for more. And Lewis suggests that this longing isn't accidental. It may actually point to something true about who we are. Just as hunger points to food and thirst points to water, this deeper ache may point to a purpose.

0: depths beyond what this world alone can provide. And that doesn't mean that earthly joys are meaningless, quite the opposite. Lewis believed that they are gifts, beautiful glimpses that stir our hearts and hint at something even greater. They awaken desire, but they were never meant to carry the full weight of our soul's deepest needs. This quote reminds us that longing isn't always a problem to fix. Sometimes it's a signpost, and it points beyond achievement, beyond comfort and temporary things, towards something eternal. Now, that ache may not mean that you're missing life. It may mean that you were made for more than this life alone. Something to think about. That's our daily thought.
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2: One of the most difficult times of waiting I've ever had was with my son at Amsterdam Airport. I was waiting for flight MH17, one day after the very same flight had been shot down over Ukraine. I must admit, it took some courage to catch that flight. And it was made even worse because it was delayed by 3 hours and no one would even tell us what was going on. What have you had to wait for in your life? It could be for someone to come home, for the outcome of a court case, or waiting for grief to pass. In those times, we're reminded that we aren't in control. But we should also remember that God is. And if you're waiting right now, use it as a time to learn to grow in your trust in God. He always has perfect timing. He promises to be with you as you wait.
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0: Still ahead on the daily, we're going to talk about Capital Kings. They're back with a brand new song. Yeah, it's fantastic. It's called Back to You. But right through the month of June, as a listener-supported station, your donations heading into the end of the financial year help to keep the station on the air. Joining me, I've got Elizabeth. Thank you so much for your donation, Elizabeth. Tell me why you gave. And I mean, you've been a supporter of the station for a long time now, but tell us a little bit more about your decision.
1: There are so many people out there who just don't have hope. And I just love the fact that your station is that source of hope, is that light out there. There's so many people going through things, and I just, hope is a really big thing for me. And yeah, I just love to be able to give that hope out to other people, and I really appreciate that your station does that. So yeah.
0: Yeah, thank you. I often think about what a life without hope looks like, and to be honest, I don't like entertaining that thought for too long, because it's a very dark and it's a very negative space filled with a lot of despair. But because of your donation, heading into the end of financial year, hope can continue to be a part of the broadcast, can continue to be a part of the conversations that we have with you every single day. And the songs that play on this station, you just don't find them anywhere else as you flick around on the FM dial. So thank you so much. Next, we are going to turn our attention to your artist of the week, Ann Wilson. It's a big day for her. Because she has just dropped a brand new book today. It's called Rebel. We're going to hear from Anne as she explains one of the ideas that she talks about in the book as well. We're going to get into this song, which is really at the cornerstone of the whole book, the idea of being a rebel. Coming up next at The Daily.
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1: Next on the daily, brand new music from Capital Kings has just dropped. Song is called Back to You. But before we cover that off in the news desk, let's have another look at your artist of the week, Rebel Wilson. All right, it's a big day for Anne because today, the 9th of June, she's just released her brand new book today called Rebel, Following Jesus When the World Walks the Other Way. It encourages us to be rebels not against God, but against the world's expectations and compromises. She explained one of the concepts that she addresses in the book is about comparison.
2: Comparison is one of the easiest ways that the enemy comes after us, especially us women. Comparison is something that I've struggled with so much in my life, but I have found in the last couple of years that when you compare yourself to others, you are truly lessening who God made you to be. And God made only one of you, and you are unique and you are specially designed. He formed you in your mother's womb, and He has such great plans for you, and you are one of one. And I think once I realized that I can't be anyone else, the only person I can be is myself, it honestly freed me to be able to be confident in who I am and who God made me to be. That following Jesus and having my eyes fixed on Him reminds me that I am uniquely made in the image of God.
1: The new book just dropped today from your artist of the week, Anne Wilson. It's titled Rebel, Following Jesus When the World Walks the Other Way. This is the song where this whole concept was born. It's Rebel, Anne Wilson at The Daily.

0: There is no greater name, and no one deserves our praise. Only Jesus, only Jesus.
1: Hey, you tuned into The Daily. It's Cam here. Let's get over to the news desk for a little updates.
2: I like to get the daily news.
1: All right, Capital Kings are back with their second release of the year. That was the first song that they dropped called Get Lifted just recently. Here's track number two called Back to You. I love it.

0: Been out for a couple of days, and if I'm honest, on repeat in my headphones, I'm not going to lie. It follows Get Lifted, the dropped in April, and the group say, seeing all the love, the streams, the videos, and the messages has been crazy.
1: Hi, it's Jamin, your 1 minute coach. If you speak into someone else's reality without permission, it is a judgment, full stop. When I was first learning the coaching skill set, I was dangerous, to be honest. I had all these amazing new tools and a new ability to see what was actually going on in my life and in the lives of those around me. I had a motto that if I could see it, I was going to say what needed saying and clean up the mess later. Needless to say, there was quite a bit of mess to clean up. One of my great mates, Matt Waldron, helped me to understand that there are only three conditions that make it okay to speak into someone else's reality. Every other time, it is not okay. A. As a parent with young children. B. As a paid professional. C. If asked specifically for your input. All other times, as well-meaning as they may be, are presumptuous and a judgment. Even if we are 100% right, speaking into someone else's reality without permission makes it 100% wrong. For more information, go to oneminutecoach.com.au.
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1: Still to come on The Daily, I'll give you a preview of brand new music from Carly Ann Taylor. Carly's gearing up to release a brand new song this Friday. We'll tell you a little bit more about it. She says that she's finally ready to tell this story of part of her life that's been pretty difficult thus far, some stuff that happened in her childhood. I will tell you a little bit more about this at the news desk. We're going to hit rewind. We'll journey back 20 years and pull a song out of the vault that topped the Billboard chart this week in 2006. And parenting expert Sharon Witt's going to join us in the studio. They're going to be talking about one of the buzzwords, definitely in the self-help space over the last 5 years or so, and that's resilience. But specifically from the parenting angle, we're going to talk about our tweens and how we can help them as parents develop a little bit more of their own sense of resilience, because they're going to need...

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2: Just imagine for a moment being left out or even being criticized for doing what you know is right. In the Bible, Matthew chapter 5 and verse 10, it teaches that following God's ways won't always be popular, but God sees your faithfulness. Jesus says in this verse that those who face opposition for righteousness are blessed because they belong to his kingdom. In the verse, we read, "Blessed are those who are persecuted because of righteousness, for theirs is the kingdom of heaven." 'Cause I'm ready
3: to go. 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
2: All right, hey, welcome to the show. Happy Tuesday. If you're just joining us, we've still got plenty to cover off. We've got lots of music news, including a little sneak peek at some unreleased stuff. I love this. Artists more and more are just catching on that maybe it's a good idea to generate momentum ahead of the release of songs, and it means we get to hear them before they officially drop. Carly Ann Taylor has given us a little taste of the follow-up to Why Should I Worry? It'll be here on Friday. It's called Heavenly Father. She's finally ready to talk about thematically what this song is dealing with. We'll explain that at the news desk. For our daily flashback, we are going to head 20 years into the past. That's scary. 2 decades to the song that topped the charts this week in 2006. I remember this song so vividly. I can't believe it's been 20 years since it came out. But next, going to talk about developing resilience. It's a bit of a buzzword. It's been floating around for a little while, but particularly through the lens of parenting. Our expert Sharon Witt's going to be here with us to talk about it from the context of the tween years, because they're about to head into the teenage adolescent years, and that is where they're definitely going to need a little bit extra resilience. So because of their age, are there ways that we need to go about it differently, or just how do we do it even for the first place? Shaz joins us next on The Daily.

0: are tuned into The Daily, and we're about to talk parenting. Our expert has just wandered through the building. She's got a cup of tea in hand, ready to download for us. Sharon Witch is an author and a teacher. Welcome back to The Daily, my friend.
1: Hey, Cam. Great to be here, as always.
0: Now, one of the buzzwords that's been floating around for a few years is resilience. I want to talk about this today, but in particular, helping our tweens develop it.
1: Absolutely. Resilience is often described as the ability to bounce back. I kind of think it's better to kind of bounce forward. We want to encourage our kids to be able to move forward when they have challenges so they can adapt and keep going, even when things feel a bit tough, whether it's friendship issues, school pressure, setbacks or disappointments. They're always going to happen. So we want to look for opportunities to help build resilience. So as parents, we naturally want to protect our kids. We want to wrap them in cotton wool and hope they don't make any mistakes or, you know, fall over, all those sorts of things. But resilience grows through challenges, not comfort. So let's have some tips about what we can do. Well, as parents, it is tempting to try to smooth the way. I often used to refer to the lawnmower parent that just wants to mow the lawn and, you know, have that pathway for kids so they're not going to trip over, take all the obstacles out the way. But we know that small, manageable struggles are how kids learn to cope. So when we continually remove the obstacles, kids can miss a chance to build confidence in their own abilities. So, for example, if your teen forgets a homework assignment, rather than rescuing them and running it up to school, let them experience a natural consequence and work out how to be more organized next time.
0: Yeah.
1: Secondly, focus on effort, not just outcomes. When we praise effort, persistence and strategy, we help young people see that success isn't about getting it right the first time. We want them to have that mindset that values growth and learning over perfection. So, for example, instead of saying, "Great job getting an A," you might say, "I can see how much time and effort you put into studying. That really paid off." So we want them to have that growth mindset. Thirdly, build strong emotional awareness. Resilience isn't about ignoring those emotions. It's about understanding and managing them. So helping our tweens name what they're feeling gives them a sense of control and a pathway that you can respond calmly. For example, you might say, "It sounds like you're feeling really disappointed about not making the team." That makes sense. What do you think might help you feel better? So it's actually helping them understand what the emotions are they're feeling. I'm not just mad. I'm not just angry I didn't make it. I'm feeling disappointed.
0: Yeah.
1: Encourage problem solving. So we don't want them to be dependent on us. We don't want them to fix it for us. We want them to have some independence and trust in their own decision making. So, for example, if they've got a friendship issue, you might ask, "What are a couple of ways you could handle this?" Or, "What do you think might happen if you tried this?" So we don't want to fix it. We want them to actually learn how to problem solve themselves. And finally, parents, stay connective and supportive. A strong relationship for our kids is the foundation of developing resilience. When young people know they have someone in their corner, whether it's a parent, caregiver, auntie, uncle, grandparent, they're more likely to take healthy risks and recover from setbacks. So regular check-ins, and we've talked about this before, Cam, sitting in the car on the way home, checking in how they're going, you know, having a regular hot chocolate, you know, a chat, or whenever you're kind of in the car dropping them somewhere, just have those check-ins. How are they doing?
0: Yep.
1: And always, always tell your kids nothing that they can do, nothing that can happen to them, nothing they can face, no mistake they can make is so bad.
2: During a recent trip to India, a profound difference between Indian culture and Western culture hit me between the eyes.

0: ties. The Indians are far more family and community-oriented than we Westerners. Community is such a powerful thing, something about which we Westerners, living in so-called developed economies, frankly, have a lot to learn. Hi, I'm Bernie Diamond from ChristianityWorks.com. A few years back, a well-known loud footballer recorded a song called I Am an Individual. Yeah, we all are. But sometimes we take it too far. Yeah, we're all unique, but it's our combined uniqueness that makes for fantastic community. Can I ask you, what are you doing to serve your community, your neighbours, the local sports club, the owner's corporation in your apartment block, your church? Too many of us are in the business of cocooning ourselves, wrapping ourselves in comfort and safety, and we wonder, why has life lost its edge? Why is there no contentment and satisfaction? What are you doing to serve your community?
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0: Still to come on The Daily, brand new music from Carly-Anne Taylor is on the way. I'll give you a little sneak peek about what to expect when it drops on Friday at the news desk very soon. But first, we've got to welcome Sarah to The Daily. Thanks for sharing a little bit of your story with us at the moment, Sarah. As a listener-supported station, you've donated to help keep it on the air. Thank you. Tell us why you gave and what the station means to you at the moment.
1: Our family is going through a difficult time at the moment, so I want them to realise that some bad things happen every day, and maybe not every day, but there's always good in every day and in every situation, and God is going to see us through this really difficult time. And my donation today was because my family feels a bit unseen at the moment and we feel quite powerless. So I am praying and listening to God, and I just want to help these people who might feel powerless in their life as well, because I know what that feels like.
0: And I guarantee you're not alone in that either. There are so many that are even listening right now that are going to be able to relate to what that feels like. And look, because of your support, the station can continue to broadcast, because in those gaps where we can't see hope, we need to be reminded every single day, don't we? And we're going to get to our daily flashback in just a moment. And it's a song that really challenges our mindset and our belief, especially, just like you explained, Sarah, in the middle of a difficult season, to still be able to say in the midst of all of that, that God is good. It's a really challenging song with a band that did this very well through their lyrics. So much so, it was number one this week 20 years ago. We'll revisit it next for our daily flashback.
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1: Next on the daily, brand new music from Capital Kings has just dropped. Song is called Back to You. But before we cover that off of the news desk, let's have another look at your artist of the week, Rebel Wilson. All right, it's a big day for Anne because today, the 9th of June, she's just released her brand new book today called Rebel, Following Jesus When the World Walks the Other Way. It encourages us to be rebels not against God, but against the world's expectations and compromises. She explained one of the concepts that she addresses in the book is about comparison.
2: Comparison is one of the easiest ways that the enemy comes after us, especially us women. Comparison is something that I've struggled with so much in my life, but I have found in the last couple of years that when you compare yourself to others, you are truly lessening who God made you to be. And God made only one of you, and you are unique and you are specially designed. He formed you in your mother's womb, and He has such great plans for you, and you are one of one. And I think once I realized that I can't be anyone else, the only person I can be is myself, it honestly freed me to be able to be confident in who I am and who God made me to be. That following Jesus and having my eyes fixed on Him reminds me that I am uniquely made in the image of God.
1: The new book just dropped today from your artist of the week, Anne Wilson. It's titled Rebel, Following Jesus When the World Walks the Other Way. This is the song where this whole concept was born. It's Rebel, Anne Wilson at the Daily.

0: Are you tuning into The Daily? It's Cam here. We are flying through the show. In fact, we're just about done. We're going to be wrapping up in just a sec, but one last little bit of news.
1: I like to get the daily news.
0: All right, remember Carly Ann Taylor? She broke onto the scene with the song Why Should I Worry? Well, she's just given us a new teaser of a forthcoming new song. It's called Heavenly Father. And she says, this is just the beginning of a story that I'm finally ready to tell.

0: Yeah, the new song really talks into some of the struggles and challenges that she experienced as a child growing up. Heavenly Father, the new song from Carly Ann Taylor. It's now just a couple of days away. It drops this Friday, June 12.
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2: I was impressed recently by a writer who encouraged people to think of themselves as thermostats rather than thermometers. A thermometer measures and reflects the temperature around it. A thermostat helps to set the temperature and to make a change. There is a great pressure to function like a thermometer in our community. Our lives are just like everyone around us as we seek to achieve the same goals. Our agenda is driven by the majority opinion of our community. Being a thermometer is much easier as you just blend in. A thermostat, on the other hand, actually looks to make a change to the community by monitoring the social temperature and then seeking to alter it. A thermostat's role in setting the temperature is actually an example of how we ought to approach our community. We should have the courage to be different. Jesus' encouragement to everyone who followed him was to be those who set the social temperature rather than reflect it.
1: Carl Faze for DailyNudge.org.
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Hey, that wraps up the Daily. I can't believe we're here already. Tuesday, we're done. Look, we'll catch you tomorrow as we look once more at your Artist of the Week, Ann Wilson. She's just told a new story through a new book that just landed today, actually, called Rebel. And so this week, to coincide with the book release, we're hearing from Anne every day, talking about what we know her best for, and that's her songs and her music. As well as that, we'll put your mental health on the agenda once again. Dr. Jodie Richardson from the Well Hello Anxiety podcast will be with us on the show. Always love her expertise and what she brings to the show. Hope you can join us as well tomorrow on The Daily.

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1: Through work, I found myself travelling to Nepal with only 4 days' notice. As I sat on the plane with my colleague, we realised not only did we not know how to say hello in the local language, we didn't even know the local currency. I immediately chastised myself for being so poorly organised. While I struggle with languages at the best of times, I at least like to be able to say hello and thank you in the local tongue of a country I'm visiting. It automatically breaks down some of the barriers caused by our different skin colour. Language is the biggest barrier when you travel, and no matter how good your charades are, it causes great challenges. It's a good lesson for us in our own country too. We all have groups of friends or colleagues we connect with and feel like we're on the same page with. But true unity comes when we all work together to build something that's good, even with people who are different to us. Who can you unite with today? I'm Linda Bailey from dailydevotions.com.au.

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3: We saw in the last message of the vital importance of training, equipping, and modeling for the next generation. Question, for what purpose? For bringing up warriors for Christ. For them becoming arrows, as we saw from Psalm 127, arrows in the hands of the greatest bow holder in the whole universe, the Holy Spirit of God. To do great exploits for God. To impact this world for Jesus Christ. And we looked at Psalm 127, where God starts with families. And today we're going to examine Psalm 128, the one after it. The word blessing or favor is mentioned four times, verses 1, 2, 4, and 5. In the last message, Psalm 127, we saw the blessing of God, the favor of God upon the next generation, so that the children become arrows in the hand of the greatest bow holder. And he makes it very clear in this psalm particularly that when we invest faithfully into the next generation, when we pour our lives into the lives of the next generation, we will be blessed. 127, he singles fathers and sons. That's why I said they were both were one psalm at one point. Because here, he includes the wives and the daughters and even the grandchildren. Isn't that wonderful? What is he saying? He's saying when we wisely invest in the next generation, when we pour into the next generation, God will not only bless us, he's going to bless the next generation, but not only that, he's going to bless the generation next of the next generation. Look with me, please, at the condition of the promise. You see, we all love to claim the promise, right? Very few people want to meet the condition of the promise. But look at the condition of the promise. It is that modeling that I talked about in the last message. It is our own walk with God. It is the example that we set for the next generation. That's the condition of the promise. This is the condition of the blessing. Verses 1 and 2, blessed or favored are all who fear the Lord, all who walk in his ways. See, that's the condition. That's the condition. You will eat the fruit of your labor. Blessing and prosperity will be yours. The reason I emphasize modeling in the last message is because there is no use telling the next generation to do what I say. There is something that I need to explain here. Particularly, I want to explain it to the younger generation. Fearing the Lord does not mean being terrified of God. Absolutely terrified of God. As some people used to teach that, and some people may still teach that. There are some who view God as someone who's always angry, capricious, and he can't wait for you to make a mistake or fail so he can whack you on the head. Martin Luther, the great reformer, he was thinking that way about God until he began to read the scripture. Not the dogma of the church, but the Word of God itself. And he was set free and realized the character of God is very different. To be sure, yes, our God is a God of justice. Don't ever forget that. This is the other side of the coin of our God. He is the God of justice, and he will not allow injustice to remain forever. One day, sooner or later, he will take care of that. But he also reveals himself to us as the God of grace and the God of mercy, as the God who does not withhold forgiveness, his forgiveness, from those who seek it. God's word speaks of fearing God, and that means that we are constantly being in profound reverence for God, that we desire to genuinely obey God out of gratitude and out of thanksgiving, that we esteem him so highly that we do not deliberately and premeditatedly and angrily go out of our way to offend a holy God. That's what it means. But reverence for God has to begin by the spiritual head of the home. And this is where he starts. The spiritual head of the home. The spiritual head of the home is the one who reveres God, obeys God, walk daily with God, express holy awe of God, seeking to honor God, not just with his substance, but in all aspects of life. Then the next generation will get spiritually blessed out of their socks. Even, listen to me, even in the times before they come to that realization themselves. The reason so many of the next generation has turned off of Christianity is because of the hypocrisy of so many of us who are in the pulpits. I need to explain this. Most of you know what the word secular means. But just in case you have forgotten, or those who don't know what the word secular means, I need to just give you a quick definition. And I'm going to show it to you how has invaded many a pulpit and many a church today. The word secular comes from the Latin word seculum, which means this age, this world, this life. That's what it means. As opposed to the spiritual, other world, the eternal life. There are so many so-called evangelical preachers today who are very secular in their life and in their preaching. When best-selling books is all about this life, this life, this life, that this is your best life, not eternal life, no wonder the younger generation are turned off. Secular means that their mental boundaries are limited to the here and now. Secular means that there is very little thought given to beyond the self, beyond the self-fulfillment, beyond this life. Secular means that we have given very little thought, if any, to our eternity in heaven, which is a long, long, long time. And beloved, when that happens, instant gratification rules supreme. If we do not ultimately reject this secular thinking in the church, we will lose the next generation. And that is why the psalmist warns us that there can be no blessing to the next generation if this generation does not repent of secularism. If we do not place all aspects of life under the sovereign control of God. If we do not allow everything begins, continues, and ends with God. Then whatever blessings we have will fly away. Isn't that where we are today? But all this has to begin in the thought process. It has to begin in the thought process. You say, why? Because action follows thought. Action follows thought. Say that with me. Action follows thought. And when the psalmist speaks of walking in God's way, he's not saying, think about God on Sundays. Or think about God when you really need something from him. You want him to do something that you want. Or think of God when you want him to obey your wishes. Have you ever asked yourself the question, why does the Bible talk about walking with God? Walking with God. It never says sitting with God. There's a reason for that. Because walking indicates a forward motion. Walking indicates a growing process. Growing in what? Growing in our spiritual and biblical thinking. Genesis chapter 5, Enoch walked with God. It doesn't mean that Enoch occasionally had a stroll with God. It doesn't mean that Enoch prayed fervently when he wanted something from God. That's secular thinking. That's secular thinking. Genesis chapter 5, verses 21 all the way to 24 says, Enoch was 65 years old when he began to walk with God. 65. At 65, he gave birth to Methuselah, the oldest human being has ever lived. But at the age of 65, Enoch walked with God, it says, and he walked with God for 300 years. I know this is a big deal in the Old Testament. I'm glad I live in the New Testament. I don't want to live that long. Not anywhere near that. Think about this. 300 years he walked with God. Not an occasional stroll. Now, what did Enoch do in these 300 years of walking with God? Well, the half-brother of Jesus, Jude, tells us in his epistle, one chapter epistle, he tells us that Enoch lived in total obedience. See, that's what it means. That's what it means. And remember this, he did not have a Bible. He did not have a Bible study group to help him out. He did not have Christian friends to encourage him. He did not have worship time to uplift him. No! But because of his total obedience, God revealed to him the coming judgment. Before he told Noah, God told Enoch what the coming judgment, that the coming judgment, my beloved friend, please listen to me. I know the word judgment is not the hottest thing on Wall Street. I know that. I know it is not a popular message to this generation. Judgment is not a positive thinking message. I know the word judgment is not a message that makes you feel good about yourself. For that's what most of these preachers say, I want people to feel good about themselves. In fact, the time when Enoch walked with God was a time of utter and blatant rebellion against God. And that is why God said, Enoch, tell them about the coming judgment. Beloved, because walking with God compels us to speak the truth to our culture, it compels us, not falsehood or a popular message makes people feel good about their sin and themselves, and they don't need to think about sin, forgiveness, and all that stuff. I just want them to feel good. Walking faithfully with God means aiming to please God first and foremost. That's what it means. Look at Hebrews 11:5. It says, Enoch was commended as one who pleased who? God. No wonder he bodily was transported to heaven. Literally, his body did not see death, like Elijah. Please hear me right on this one. When we fear God and obey God, not only will be ultimately blessed, but the next generation will be blessed. Look at verse 2. You will eat the fruit of your labor. Translation. The translation here. This is an Old Testament way of saying that you will have God's favor. My friends, I told you I pray for God's favor on a daily basis, and I can testify to you before God, who really matters the most to me, that I seek and desire God's favor more than all of the wealth of the world. Something else I need to tell you. When you walk with God, nothing you do will be in vain. Did you hear that? Nothing you will do will be in vain. Even your setbacks, even some crop failures that you may experience,

when they wander off, he's going to bring them back kicking and screaming. He did that to me. Even when they lose their way for a time, they will find their way back because of your walk with Christ. Even if they break your heart, God will do his work in them. That is why he said, the wife will be like a vine. Translation, in modern language, a symbol of refreshment and lavishing joy. Why? Because the harvest of the grapes came after a long, hot, dry summer and refreshed them. There's something vitally important here I don't want you to miss. Why God does not call the next generation a vine. He only calls the wife a vine, but not the next generation. He said, the next generation will be like olive shoots. The wife is a vine, the next generation, olive shoots. Very important distinction. Do you know why the next generation of those who are faithfully walking with the Lord are called olive shoots? I'll tell you a few things about olive trees. Olive trees grow best. They grow best in hard, rocky soil. The roots go deep and they find their way into the craggy soil. But they are very slow growing plant. In fact, olive tree never produces fruit or berries until 7 years in the ground. And even then, the berries are not very good. You have to wait 10 to 15 years before the berries are really good olives. Talk about future generation. Listen to me. With perseverance, pruning, instruction, God will raise olive shoots in your home and in our church. With perseverance and not giving up and viewing them as a heritage of the Lord, as we saw in the last message, God will do great things through them. God, the bow holder, will use them as sharp arrows to light up a dark world. Something else I must tell you about olive trees before I leave you. Something very important. Properly rooted olive trees can last for 20 generations. Did you get that? 20 generations. Properly rooted olive trees do not need much cultivation or supervision. Literally, once they get to that stage, they take care of themselves. Very different from the vine. If the vine is neglected, it will wither. But not the olive tree. Now, husbands and future husbands, you can get a single man and say, well, it's not going to talk to me. I'm talking to you also. I'm talking to every man. Listen to me. I'm going to stop preaching for a minute and start meddling, just for a little bit. Okay, not for very long. It is of uttermost importance always, always, always to nurture your vine, your wife. But when the olive trees are established, they'll take care of themselves. The Bible said, train the child in the way he or she should go, and when they grow, when they get old, they will not turn from it. One last thing about olive trees. It's an evergreen. It's an evergreen. If it is set right in the soil, it will display beauty no matter what the season is. I want to tell you two contrasting stories. Stories that illustrate the difference between those who seek to invest their all into the next generation and those who don't. Story number one. In April of 2000, Ruby Eliasson and Laura Edwards were killed in Cameroon, West Africa. Ruby was over 80, single all of her life. She poured her life into the lives of the next generation in a Cameroon church. Laura was a widow, a medical doctor, pushing 80 herself as well, served alongside Ruby side by side in Cameroon,

0: pouring into the next generation. The brakes of their car, as they were both in it, failed, and the car went off a cliff, and they were instantly killed. Let me ask you a question. Was that a tragedy? No! No, it wasn't. No, it wasn't. Two lives, driven by passion for Christ, serving the next generation for God's glory. Not a tragedy at all. Their lives were not wasted, but were invested. Invested. Now I want to contrast this with a second story. The story was published in a well-known publication about a couple who decided to retire early from the Northeast, and they moved to Punta Gorda, Florida. He was 59, she was 51. They spent their retirement years cruising on their 50-foot trawler, playing golf, and collecting seashells. When you first read this, and you kind of have to wonder if it's a joke or they're really the American dream. Tragically, that was their dream, and they lived it. But when they came to the end of their most precious gift, make no mistake about it, it is the most precious gift next to salvation. That's life. I can only imagine their account that they're giving God. Look, Lord, see, isn't that a beautiful seashell collection? Isn't that beautiful? You see that? Now that's tragic. That is a tragedy. What will it be for you? Will you keep ministering, pouring yourself, or keep living for self?
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3: This is Con Dispenedic with the thought for the day. The Lord Jesus had an encounter, or better still, a guy called Nicodemus, the religious leader, had an encounter with the Lord Jesus. And it's interesting that maybe Nicodemus got more than what he bargained for. In verse 2, he butters him up and he acknowledges that there's something different about the Lord Jesus. And the Lord Jesus' reply, deliberate words designed to open the mind and the heart. Verily, verily, I tell you, no one can see the kingdom unless they are born again. It's as if the Lord is saying, this is it, underline it, it's the truth. The only real truth. Or maybe an understanding of God's kingdom can only come with spiritual enlightenment. No, it's more than that. There is a personal challenge to change. Get with it. Be born again. I love the words of an old chorus. This isn't the full chorus, but they're powerful words nevertheless. Things are different now. Something's happened to me when I gave my heart to Jesus. Things are different now. I was changed. It must be when I gave my heart to Jesus. Things I loved before have passed away. Things I love far more have come to stay. And perhaps this is the sort of thing that was about to take place in the heart and mind of this guy called Nicodemus, the religious leader, the man who should have known better, the man who had all the answers at his fingertips, and yet they eluded him. God had spoken to the nation of Israel in the same way as God speaks to the world today, and they could not see, they could not hear. And when the Son of God came, they crucified him, they rejected him. Isn't it the same today? The Lord Jesus' words brought confusion for Nicodemus. What? What do you mean, be born again? Do I have to die and come back again? Now, some might say it's a nonsense comment, but I don't think it was as far as he was concerned. He was fair dinkum. He was serious. How can a man be born when he's old? Nicodemus asked. Surely they cannot enter a second time into their mother's womb and be born. I believe, in his seriousness, he hit the nail on the head. I don't understand, Lord Jesus. I'm at a loss. A teacher, a leader, a religious figure, an expert in all things about faith, and it eluded him. For me, two things stand out. The first is the gentleness of the Lord Jesus. Secondly, a progression of thought. He presents a logical argument, sets it out in a way that is clear to see. Notice here the Lord Jesus uses two words. The first is see, the second is enter. I believe that he speaks of perception and entrance, or better still, living. To see is important. To enter because one sees is just as important, or perhaps a little bit more. Nicodemus is still in need of an explanation. This is good, for this is where it impacts us. We're no different from Nicodemus. The Lord Jesus explains what he means. Verily, truly, I tell you, no one can enter the kingdom of God unless they are born of water and the Spirit. Flesh gives birth to flesh, but the Spirit gives birth to spirit. Remember I said a moment ago, the Lord Jesus is patient. Secondly, he's logical. And now he explains what he meant by being born again. Everyone is born, humanly speaking, flesh. But there is a spiritual birth to be had. The Lord makes the important distinction between being born into life and rebirth. One is physical, the other is spiritual. Spiritual birth. What is it? It's the igniting of the heart and the mind and the renewing of a marred soul because sin came and took us away from a relationship with God the Father. The Lord Jesus came to bring us back, to reconcile us, to put us back into that relationship. Let's pray. We're like Nicodemus sometimes, Heavenly Father. We can't see. And when we can't see, we can't enter. We don't understand. And yet you explain to us and you're patient with us time and time again. It may not be the spiritual things that are new birth, but it may be a problem in our lives where we disobey you constantly. Or we think we hear what you're saying, but you're not really saying it. Father, in the name of the Lord Jesus and the power of the Holy Spirit, open our eyes and our hearts that we may see, that we may enter, that we may move forward in a depth of relationship with you. To the honor and to the glory of the Lord Jesus. Amen. This has been Condispinidic with a thought for the day.

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1: How many Facebook friends do you have? One of my friends has 685. Another friend has none. She lasted about 3 weeks on Facebook before deciding she didn't want any at all. Google says the average number of Facebook friends is just over 100. My latest count is 1,826. My childhood self would have been very happy about that. These days, the number of my Facebook friends doesn't matter to me. What matters is those friends in my inner circle. God made a beautiful world and pronounced it good. But when he saw Adam alone in the midst of it, he said, "It wasn't good." We are not made to be alone. That means when everything else is good, a great job, plenty of money, a lovely home, but if I'm alone, I have nothing. God's solution comes in the form of another person, usually more than one. They are his voices of wisdom, his tool of instruction, and his hugs of comfort. Who is in your inner circle? Who are the people you turn to? The ones you trust with your heart and destiny? Pray for them. Invest in them. Thank God for them. For without them, this beautiful world we live in is not good. This is Tanya Harris of GodConversations.com.
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1: What do you think of when you hear the phrase good news? Hello, this is Chuck Swindoll. I got a raise. We won. The war is over. Now, that was something to shout about. But here's the best proclamation of good news ever, the gospel. And wouldn't you know, gospel actually means good news. The gospel is something to announce. The gospel is something to shout about. As a believer, I am eager to make the proclamation of the good news that Jesus Christ has died, having paid the price for sin. He has been buried. He has been raised. He is alive. Talk about good news.
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1: Have you come across people in the faith community that feel that money isn't really an important topic to God? I certainly have. Maybe that's you. Well, let me challenge that view for a minute. See, the Bible has a lot to say about money and finances. Did you know that Jesus spoke about money more than anything else except the kingdom of God? 16 out of 38 parables talk about money or possessions. One of every 7 verses in the Gospel of Luke talk about money, possessions, and finances. In total, the Bible contains about 2,350 verses on money, which means that around 15% of the Bible is about money and possessions. Now that's more than any other single topic in the Bible, including heaven, hell, faith, or prayer. Wow. Do you notice something though? As much as Jesus spoke about money and possessions, Jesus only ever asked for money once, and quickly it returned it to its owner after answering a question from the Pharisees about paying taxes. You remember, where he says, "Render unto Caesar." So clearly the topic of money is an important one for Christians. But why is it so important? I think it's so important because God knows that our heart is where our treasure is. And God knows that too often his followers are trapped, worshipping the idol of money and trying to gain wealth, all the while trying to honour God too. We can't serve two masters. It's impossible to sustain. Another reason it's important is that God expects us to be good with these resources that he's given us. He expects us to use his provisions wisely, to manage them well. And the Bible certainly has heaps of tips on how we should do this. Just reading Proverbs is a great start. So it's clear that God wants our hearts and minds to be focused on him. He wants us to trust in him for our daily needs, not our finances or money or possessions. God clearly wants us to get our perspective right and put him first, trusting only in him for all our needs. Matthew 6:31-33 says, "So don't worry about these things, saying, 'What will we eat? What will we drink? What will we wear?' These things dominate the thoughts of the unbelievers, but your heavenly Father already knows all your needs. Seek the kingdom of God above all else, and live righteously, and he will give you everything you need." So let me encourage you to get the right perspective on your finances. Don't ignore them thinking that they're not important. Seek God's help in getting your finances in good order, so that one day he'll say to you, "Well done, good and faithful servant."
0: For more practical financial tips and resources, go to godsmoneymatters.com. 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
1: Hi, I'm Bernie Diamond. I used to wonder what the big deal is about forgiving people. Jesus talks an awful lot about that. In fact, he said that God will only forgive us to the extent that we forgive other people. That's pretty direct, you know. But if you think about it, if we were all really good at this forgiving thing, there wouldn't be any wars. And the more I thought about it, the more I lived it, well, what I discovered was that it takes the stress out of life. For me, I've come up with this concept of forgiving on the fly. Some people, I just know their particular weakness, so I forgive them before it hits me. And others, they throw a curved ball and I forgive them while I'm still reeling. You know something? It works. It really works. I spend much less time insisting on my rights and getting upset with other people. Jesus is cool. Check him out. ChristianityWorks.com.
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2: American author Jim Wallace challenges what he sees as typical behaviour of politicians. All over Washington, he sees those involved in the political process trying to figure out which way the wind of public opinion is blowing. This, he believes, is how they work out their stance on any debate or issue. Define the direction of the wind of public opinion, then decide which way to vote. While it is easy to criticise politicians, we may need to look at our own behaviour and responses. We can easily be swayed by the opinions of others in exactly the same way. Why not do as Wallace suggests and be a wind changer? This means we will take a stand on what we believe to be morally right and wrong and stand against the wind of opinion blowing us this way or that. We may actually have the opportunity to change the direction of the wind rather than being blown about by it. Following the words and example of Jesus will help you change the wind.
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1: I was recently explaining to a group the importance of loving people with actions, not just words. To illustrate this, I got one person to draw a picture. They didn't know what the picture was going to be. They just had to listen to the instructions of another person. The picture was a simple boat, and yet the explanation was excruciating. There are a lot of, draw a triangle. No, bigger than that. Now draw another triangle from the point of the last triangle. The finished picture looked nothing like the original boat. I then got them to do it again. This time, I showed the person drawing the picture of the boat. The person copied it almost perfectly. Seeing really was more effective than hearing. But it's so easy just to use our words, and yet our actions are so much more powerful. The writer of Ecclesiastes encourages us to use few words. It's not because we don't have anything important to say, but our point can be made with more clarity if we use our actions. I'm Linda Bailey from dailydevotions.com.au.
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0: Hi, it's Jamin, your 1 minute coach. This year already, I've tried at least 10 big ideas that have failed. 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Every failed attempt is a chance to learn something new, and every time I learn something new, it gives me more depth, wisdom, and experience to get me where I want to go. 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
1: It's got to be one of the most used and abused words in the English language. It's often blamed for breaking hearts. Time is supposed to heal a broken heart. But in my experience, what really heals is pure love. Have a listen to some words from the Book of Corinthians, often read at weddings, about what pure love in action does. Love never gives up, cares more for others than for self. Love doesn't want what it doesn't have, doesn't strut, have a swelled head, or force itself on others. Love isn't always me first, doesn't fly off the handle or keep score of shortcomings of others. It always takes pleasure in truth, puts up with anything, always trusts in God, looks for the best, never looks back, but keeps going to the end. And best of all, love never dies. This is the kind of love God wants to lavish on us. Are you open to the possibility?
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This is Condus Benedict with a thought for the day. Isaiah says that there will come a time when people call evil good and good evil. There are those who have sought to violently destroy anything to do with God or Christianity. And one tends to ask the question, why? And I suppose it's like us looking in the mirror and seeing just a dim reflection of what's going on. God understands. God says that there will come a time when certain things will cease, but these foundational things will never cease. Faith, hope, and love. Faith, a confidence in God, the ability to trust, a deeper search in our hearts for the reality of

0: hope. This word goes beyond a negative to a knowingness of something that will happen. Love. Love speaks for itself. Love is patient, long-suffering. These qualities of life are hard to achieve, but note, they are the fruit of the Spirit, and the fruit of the Spirit is God's provision for His people. This is Condice Benedict with a thought for the day.
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1: Last weekend, I had one of the worst experiences of my life. Hi, I'm Bernie Diamond. It was a Saturday like any other. I was cooking lunch on the barbecue. The onions were almost done, so I thought, I'll just try a bit. Well, somehow, it went down the wrong way, and I couldn't breathe. This wasn't just some coughing fit. I stopped breathing, and I went blue in the face. I raced inside to my wife and literally grabbed her head and put her mouth to mine, and she gave me mouth to mouth. I can honestly say if she hadn't been there that day, I wouldn't be here today. The body is such an amazingly complex, powerful and resilient thing. And yet, a small piece of onion almost finished me off. We live as though we'll always be here. We won't. And it could happen just as quickly and unexpectedly as that. Are you ready? Are you ready to go? Because one day you will. And when you do, where are you going? Jesus.
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1: Perhaps one of the world's most intelligent people, Stephen Hawking, posted a question on the internet. He did so because he did not know the answer and hoped someone else might. The question: in a world that is in chaos politically, socially, and environmentally, how can the human race sustain another 100 years? Later, Hawking explained the dilemma. He said, "We face dangers from devastating asteroid impact, nuclear war, climate change, and rampaging genetically modified viruses." Professor Hawking says we will only survive if we occupy other planets. No one gave a definitive answer. Perhaps there was no answer because there isn't one. From a human perspective, the future does look bleak, and Hawking is right to worry. This can either cause us to be crippled by fear or turn to God in faith. Hawking developed theories of creation without God, and now he faces a bleak, godless future. I trust you will have greater wisdom than Stephen Hawking.
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1: Strong marriages don't happen by accident. They're the result of intentional relationship habits practiced by both partners. I'm Brett Ryan for Focus on the Family Australia. Relationship habits are those little things we do every day to let our partners know how much we care for them. They don't have to be elaborate or expensive, just sincere. For example, holding hands as you walk down the street is a simple way to say to your spouse, "I love being with you," and it lets them know that you're proud to be their spouse. A quick hug as you pass them in the hall never gets old, no matter how many times you do it. We all need affection in life, especially from our spouse. And never underestimate the power of a simple note or a small gift just to let them know you care. When it comes to building a strong marriage, it's the little everyday habits that speak the loudest. 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

0: There's nothing like walking into a kitchen and smelling the amazing aromas of a well-cooked meal. You don't even have to taste the ingredients to know that there is something delicious in store. Just smelling the aromas, your mouth starts watering in anticipation. Now, often people wonder where God is, and yet I think He is like the aroma of a good meal. We can sense His power in the crashing waves. We can sense His creativity in a beautiful sunset. And we can sense His love as you watch a mother nursing her child. God's aromas are all around us, leaving us hints of His greatness. Just like we don't need to taste a meal to be able to smell how good it is, we don't need to see God face to face to know that He's really there. We just have to notice the aromas that He leaves all around us and appreciate the greatness that He is. I'm Linda Bailey from dailydevotions.com.au.
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1: I was chatting with a friend about my recent trip to Switzerland, doing my two favourite things, preaching and skiing. My last trip was to the supermarket down the road, she said. We laughed, but we both knew the unspoken subscript of the conversation. Ironically, she didn't know what I was thinking. How her life as a mum with two beautiful daughters, a devoted husband and a house of their own was staring me in the face and prodding my own temptations to jealousy. What a useless, pathetic waste of time this comparing ourselves. Our childish measuring of each other's lives meant that I couldn't share her joy and she couldn't appreciate mine. Our comparisons led only to a bad attitude and a distinct lack of appreciation for the God who sovereignly leads our lives. The truth is that God has a unique path for each one of us. It is magnificently designed to match our individual talents and desires. We are not running the same race. This life is not a competition, and those who get the most seemingly glamorous and successful lives are not the winners. Let's not ever compare ourselves with others. This is Tanya Harris of GodConversations.com.

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3: Satan can do his worst. Secular media can sharpen their swords. The government officials may unleash an anti-God forces. The schools may discriminate against the morally righteous. The workplace may be intolerant of believers. Some may lose their jobs because of the righteous standing, but none will have the victory over the elect of God.
2: In recent years, battle lines have become more clearly defined as the world continues a passionate mission to eliminate Jesus and his church from life and culture. Enemies may multiply and claim success, but the end of the book declares who holds the final victory. Today on Leading the Way, Dr. Youssef continues his series, Embracing Your Mission for the Future, guiding you into Psalm 129. 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
3: Psalm 129 is the type of psalm where the song leader, whom they call a cantor, he's really the music leader, and the cantor would recite one word, and then the people would recite the same word after him, repeat that word. Look with me, please. In verses 1 and 2, Israel youth is the time when they came into their own as a nation in the middle of the slavery of Egypt. For 400 years, they experienced pain and suffering and slavery before God delivered them. That is considered to be the time of Israel's youth. In fact, the book of Hosea, the prophet Hosea, in chapter 11, verse 1, he talks about that. He said, the Lord speaking through him, he said, when Israel was a child, I loved him, and out of Egypt I called my son. In fact, that is why Matthew, the writer of the gospel, he sees the fulfillment of that very prophecy in Jesus, when he escaped into Egypt for a period of time, and God said, out of Egypt I called my son. In other words, Matthew is saying that Israel was the son that was not obedient to God, but Jesus is the son who's obedient, in whom this prophecy of Hosea completely fulfilled. Out of Egypt I called my son. After years of slavery under Pharaoh, yet they kept on going anyway. When Pharaoh failed to cull their numbers, he began to kill every newborn male. But God protected Moses, and he raised him up to be his instrument to deliver them from slavery. But it was not only in, watch these words, it was not only in their youth that they were oppressed, but from the youth they've been oppressed. In their youth, but also from that time on they've been oppressed. From their youth, the psalmist writes. Most of you know biblical history, and I'm not going to repeat it. From the earliest days to the day of the writing of this psalm, they were harassed and persecuted by the Philistines, by the Assyrians, by the Moabites, by the Ammonites, by the Edomites, and all the mosquito bites. In fact, the prophet Amos names the big cities that were designed and had strategy to oppress and destroy Israel. And he names the city Damascus, Gaza, Tyre, Edom, Ammon, Moab, to mention just a few. And yet, they all were judged for dealing treachery and wanton destruction. All of the nations were judged. Later on, the Babylonians destroyed Jerusalem and took some of the Jews into exile in Babylon. They were followed by the Greeks and the Romans. And in the Middle Ages, the European powers expelled them from their territories and confined them into ghettos. It's still fresh in our memories. the Nazis who sought to exterminate them. Well may Israel say, they have greatly oppressed me from my youth, but they have not gained the victory. And that's what I want to talk to you about today. They may oppress me from my youth, they have not gained the victory. This, my beloved, ought to be the testimony of every believer in the Lord Jesus Christ. They, that means no one, no one, no one will ever have victory over the remnant of Christ. Satan can do his worst. Secular media can sharpen their swords. The government officials may unleash an anti-God forces. The schools may discriminate against the morally righteous. The workplace may be intolerant of believers. Some may lose their jobs because of their righteous standing, but none, none, none, none, none will have the victory over the elect of God. This is a word from the Lord, not just for some of you, but for all of you. The second stanza of the psalm is what the theologians give it a big word called imprecatory prayer. The word precatory means prayer. That's all it means. When you add the letters I-M in front of it, it becomes prayer against. Prayer against. That is a prayer asking God to judge all those who hate and oppress God's people. Beloved, would you please listen to me? This is very important, because I can tell you some of these modern Bible commentators, you see them literally from the pages of their commentaries. You see them squirming, and you see them wiggling, and you see them kind of playing a mental gymnastics and say, oh, but Jesus said in Matthew 5, we are to pray for our enemies and those who persecute us. There is no contradiction here. I'm going to show you. This passage is not a contradiction to the spirit of what Jesus taught us in Matthew 5. He's not talking about vindictiveness or taking vengeance or judgmental attitude. No. There is no contradiction between the Old and the New Testament. Amen. Of course, we are to pray for our enemies. And Jesus commands us that. He doesn't suggest it. He commands us to pray for our enemies. In fact, Jesus explained this command in Matthew chapter 5, particularly verse 45. In verse 45, he says, do this because of what theologians call common graces. What's that common graces? Well, the sun shines upon the righteous and the unrighteous. The rain falls for the righteous and the unrighteous. Because of these common graces, therefore, we need to pray for our enemies. That's what our Lord is telling us. But that does not mean that God will not judge the wicked in due course. He will. Every time we pray and say, your kingdom come, thy will be done, thy kingdom come, we are saying, God, judge the evil and the wicked. Every time we say, thy kingdom come, we are praying that God would judge the wicked people. Listen to me. Jesus is not saying that we should not want justice to take place, or that we should not want to see justice of God on his enemies. No. So how should we pray for our enemies? Well, first of all, we need to pray for them to be converted. We need to pray for them to repent. We need to pray for them to turn away from their wickedness and receive Christ as Savior. We pray for them to cease from their evil. As we are seeing in the ministry of Leading the Way all over the world, people who were terrorists, people who were persecuting Christians, have become the children of the living God. That's what we need to pray. But if they do not repent, if they do not turn from their wicked ways, if they do not turn from their enmity to God and His people, then we don't pray for them to prosper in their wickedness. That is a screwed up thinking on the part of so-called progressive Christians. We do not pray for them to succeed in their evil. That's not what our Lord is telling us. We do not pray for them to be blessed in their wickedness so that they may be more wicked. No. We pray as the disciples did in the book of Acts, chapter 4, verse 29. Lord, look upon the threat and grant your servants continually to speak your word in boldness and in courage, with courage. The reason our Lord told us to pray for our enemies, first and foremost, that they would be converted. But secondly, He's telling us not to take matters into our own hands. We don't take matters into our homes, but we go to Him. No wonder He said, vengeance is mine, says the Lord. And let me tell you, I lived long enough to know this, that His vengeance is far stronger, far better, far more powerful than you can ever dream. In fact, there are three things here in this imprecatory prayer that I want to share with you. No, that's not a three-point sermon, so don't panic. These are just three things I want to share with you, okay? And if you're taking notes, write them down. In verse 5, He prays that they will not be honored. In verses 6 and 7, He prays that they would not succeed. And in verse 8, He prays that they will not be blessed. Look at them with me very quickly. The honor that the enemy seeks in the Old Testament sense is the honor that comes from military victory, especially if Israel is crushed. And the psalmist is asking for, with all that he's asking for, is for his enemies to be turned back, is for the enemy experience shame of defeat. Beloved, we must not, we should not ask for the defeat of the righteous. Because I know when two Christians have a disagreement or argument, their temptation is try to take revenge. He said, no. This is only about the wicked and evil people. Only upon those who inflict wicked actions on God's people. We should ask for their evil wickedness to be exposed and the righteous be vindicated. Not only that they not be honored, secondly, he said, verses 6 and 7, that they would not succeed in their plans. The psalmist uses a very quaint but very effective imagery. And you have to understand the Middle East to understand that imagery. It's very unusual. Even though we've seen in some cities like New York and other cities is what they have, roof garden. That's not what he's talking about. He's praying that the wicked will be like the grass that falls on a rooftop, which of course withers and dies before even it begins to blossom. You say, how can the grass grow on rooftop? You got to understand, these roofs are made of mud. They mud roof, so if the seeds would fall on them, some will sprout, but not for very long, because the soil is shallow, and there is no provision of water, and therefore those will die instantly. They will not grow into a big harvest. Any grass on the rooftop would quickly die. And the psalmist is asking that the wicked might not even have the smallest chance of succeeding. He wants their plans to shrivel up completely and die. So much so that the reaper would not have enough for a handful or put some harvest under his arm. Question: is it wrong to pray that the efforts of the evil ones would not succeed? Is it wrong to pray that their evil and wicked designs would come to naught? The answer is absolutely not. It is not wrong. It is not wrong. It is not wrong. Have you got this? It is not wrong. we have sadly become so tolerant and accepting of evil that they have grown emboldened in the name of compassion, love, and cultural relevance. We are being willingly deceived. You notice I said willingly? John Stott says, preaching man and his merits instead of Christ and his cross, and substituting the one for the other so that they might not be persecuted for the cross of Christ, which has become common happening today. First of all, we pray that they would not be honored. Secondly, we pray that they will not succeed. And thirdly, verse 8, we pray that they will not be blessed or prosper in their evil designs. This request in verse 8 is connected to the blessing in verse 7. It's connected to that harvest in verse 7. See, in Old Testament times, it was common thing to do is to pray for the harvest and pray for the reapers, those who are working hard to harvest the crop, to bless them as they go. That was a common thing. You see it in the book of Ruth, chapter 2, with Boaz. He was blessing them as they go. But it would be wrong to bless evildoers. To bless evildoers would be betrayal of righteousness and an offense to God. It would be like a nation or somebody in a nation who will cooperate with the enemy. We call them traitors, right? In the book of Revelation, chapter 12, verse 4, we see a picture of the dragon standing before the woman who's about to give birth so that he may devour the child as soon as he's born. And we know the woman is Israel, and the Messiah, the Son, Jesus, the Christ, was born, came out of Israel. And this is a prophetic picture, my friends. The child is being saved by being snatched by God and being placed on the throne. And that is where Jesus is now. He's on the throne. We know that this is a fulfillment of Genesis 3:15, where Satan constantly striking at the heel of Jesus, constantly, constantly, constantly. But praise God, Christ crushed his head. From that moment, Jesus, from the moment he was born in Bethlehem of Judea, Satan goaded King Herod not only to go and kill all the babies in that town. And then all the way to the most unjust, the most criminal act of kangaroo court that sentenced the only perfect sinless Son of God to die on the cross. All the way through, Satan was out to destroy the Son of God. But praise God, on the third day, Jesus rose with every ounce of his omnipotence out of the grave. This is the fulfillment of verse 3 of Psalm 129. Plowmen plowed my back and made their furrows long. They scourged the back of our Savior like a farmer plows his field. Isaiah the prophet in 53:5 anticipate this suffering of our Lord Jesus Christ. He said, he is pierced for our transgression. He was crushed for our iniquities. The punishment that brought us peace was upon him. Now, beloved, listen to me. Victory that the psalmist is speaking about will never, never, never, never, never, never go to Satan and his followers. Victory belongs to Jesus and his followers. Revelation 11:15 says, the kingdom of the world has become the kingdom of our Lord and of his Christ. And I can't wait to see that. And it's going to happen maybe sooner than we think. Amen. Because Jesus lives, we live also. Because Jesus has been victorious, we shall be victorious too. Because Jesus defeated Satan and evil, we will defeat Satan and evil. Jesus said in John chapter 16, verse 33, in this world you'll have troubles. But listen, don't miss that most important part. But, can you say but with me? Yes. Take heart, I have overcome the world. The psalmist affirms, they did not gain victory over me. They did not gain victory over me. Let me tell you this as I come to the end, conclude.

0: could say with confidence, we have this treasure. What treasure is he talking about? The gospel of Jesus Christ. We have this treasure in jars of clay. Why clay? Why are they not in iron? Why are they not in a safe? Why in jars of clay? To show that this all-surpassing power is from God and not from us. Now, amen belongs here. He said, we are hard-pressed on every side, but not crushed. Perplexed, but not despair. Persecuted, but not abandoned. Struck down, but not destroyed. We always carry around in our body the death of Jesus, so that the life of Jesus may also be revealed in our bodies. For we who are alive are always being given over to death for Jesus' sake, so that his life may be revealed in our mortal bodies. There is a very forceful Christian battle cry. It's in Latin, and it's placed in the Sinai, where supposedly the burning bush had taken place. It says, yet not consumed. Yet not consumed. Will you say that with me? Yet not consumed.
1: You may be hard pressed, perplexed, persecuted, or struck down, but your victory is assured in Jesus. Thanks for joining Dr. Michael Youssef for Leading the Way. 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Well, a Leading the Way pastor or counselor could help. 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You know, God uniquely positioned Dr. Youssef and Leading the Way, especially in recent years, to have gospel influence in many of the hardest to reach places in the world. Allow me to quickly share a summary of a note that was delivered to our office that really encouraged our team. And it will encourage you to know how God is moving in the darkness. A man shared how he'd been part of illegal activities like trafficking, gun smuggling, and more. While serving out his prison time, he came to know Jesus through Leading the Way. He shared the joy of saving for and purchasing a television from his prison cell so he could watch more of Leading the Way content and invite others to join him to also experience the transforming power of the gospel. He asked for prayer that he would allow God to completely change and grow him and others spiritually during the time behind the walls. Please pray for those around the world in prisons, living rooms, and cars leaning into Leading the Way for spiritual growth and guidance. In addition to praying, I hope you'll consider standing with Dr. Youssef and Leading the Way through your prayers and generosity. 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
3: What a wonderful privilege and pleasure to be able to spend some time with you. This is Con Dispenedic. I've been in the Christian ministry for 45 years, retired at the end of 2020, and it's a privilege to be able to share on air. I'm working through the Gospel of John, John chapter 10. We're 12 to 41 at the moment. We spent some time looking at assurance. We looked at a whole variety of things. So let's get back to the Gospel of John. So far, we've looked at the shepherd, the sheep, and an explanation of the Lord Jesus' actions. Again, allow me to share with you what the Lord Jesus said about himself and the religious leaders of the day. Verse 7, Jesus said to them, most assuredly, I say to you, I am the door of the sheep. Verse 10, the thief does not come except to steal and to kill and to destroy. I have come that they may have life and that they may have it in abundance. The Lord Jesus speaks of the thief, the religious leaders, and he speaks of himself and the blessings and the gifts that he wants to give his sheep.

Let me share with you again four implications of the Lord Jesus' proclamation. What I want us to understand is the fact that these things can be personal. They're not for someone else. Number one, a relationship with not only the shepherd, but the Father. Number two, salvation, eternal life, forgiveness of sins, protection. The good shepherd comes to give these things, these gifts, to his sheep. Love the way the Apostle Paul puts it in Romans chapter 8, verse 31. What then shall we say in response to these things? If God is for us, who can be against us? Number three, the words of the Lord Jesus about what he wants to do for his sheep. And again, I said, we need to take it personally. This needs some explanation. He said, I have come that they may have life and that they may have it more abundantly. Now, if you find that verse a little confusing, it's a good thing. It probably is a good thing that it is. Here we have a promise in relation to a quality of life that the world cannot duplicate. Unfortunately, there are counterfeits. You see, sheep are bred for meat and wool. Their fate is sealed. This is not what the Lord Jesus had in mind when he said that he was the good shepherd. We are sheep not to be bred for the slaughterhouse. He has something far greater and better in store for us. Over the years, I have given much thought to this verse, and I've quoted it on many occasions. It has also given me much comfort. Comfort to know that the Lord Jesus deals with the quality of life of the believer, irrespective of the situation. A peace of mind, a purpose for living, a hope in dying. What more can one ask for? Hear what Professor Tasker says about these words. He does not offer them an extension of life, nor an increase of material possessions, but the possibility, nay the certainty, of a life lived at a higher level in obedience to God's will and reflecting his glory. May this truly be a reflection of our lives. This is Condor Spinnedick with a thought for the day.

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3: Off to a good start for the early birds of the Illawarra. The M1 Princess Motorway has no hassles in either direction between Yalla and West Wollongong. No hold-ups in either direction of Mount Ouseley. Bulleye Pass looking good with no issues in either direction between the Bulleye Lookout and Lawrence Hargrave Drive. 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

0: about you, but some mornings feel rushed. You're here with Gavin and I'm spending the morning with you. But here's a thought. When you're feeling rushed, breathe, pause, thank God for just one thing right now. Gratitude has a way of resetting the whole day. My prayer is you have a great day today.
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2: Living in faith with Pastor Con. The answer to the question, who are you and what have you done, Lord Jesus, should stir our hearts, should turn us towards the Lord Jesus himself. How can I trust him? Someone might ask. I'd say one small step of faith is all that we require. How do you eat an elephant? Someone asked me. Well, one spoonful at a time. You see, the outcome of faith is the accumulation of small steps, one small spoonful at a time, that over a period of time produce a much larger picture. Like a painting, the artist will make mistakes, cover them up, erase what needs to be erased, and eventually finish their task. The good news is that we're not finished till we experience the reality of the Lord's words. What words, you might ask? John chapter 14. Do not let your hearts be troubled. You believe in God, believe also in me. My Father's house has many rooms. If it were not so, would I have told you that I'm going to prepare a place for you? And if I go and prepare a place for you, I will come back and take you to be with me, that you also may be where I am. This is Con Despenedic.
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1: In stories making news, cafe and restaurant owners are warning they will need to increase prices to cope with a series of new expenses. From July, the minimum wage will increase to around $26 an hour, which is over $1,000 a week. A state funeral to honour the life of Neil Danaher AO will be held in Melbourne at 1 this afternoon at the MCG. Neil was named Victorian of the Year in 2019 and Australian of the Year in 2025 in recognition of his contributions in leading the fight against motor neuron disease. Virgin Australia has expanded pet flights to Adelaide as a trial. The first Pets in Cabin flight will leave Adelaide for Melbourne on June 23rd. Hundreds of aftershocks have jolted the southern Philippines after a magnitude 7.8 earthquake left at least 37 people dead. Around 500 are injured. Sport and Bangladesh has won a rain-affected one-day international against the Aussies in Dhaka. That's the news and sport headlines. I'm Tracy Weir. More details soon.
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4: Off to a good start for the early birds of the Illawarra. The M1 Princess Motorway has no hassles in either direction between Yalla and West Wollongong. No hold-ups in either direction of Mount Ousley. Bulleye Pass looking good with no issues in either direction between the Bulleye Lookout and Lawrence Hargrave Drive. 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
5: Some mornings feel like climbing a mountain before you've even had breakfast. 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And that includes Mondays.
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1: Hi, I'm Bernie Diamond from ChristianityWorks.com. One of the reasons that I gave God rather a wide berth for rather a long time is that there were things that I was doing that I knew were wrong, and I didn't want to give them up. I didn't want to give up my pride, my anger, my aspirations for wealth and success. I clung to them for dear life until one day I realized they were killing me. I almost took my own life. I've been walking with Jesus now for a good many years, and a while back, I stumbled across a single verse in the Bible that made me realize just how stupid I'd been. Romans chapter 6, verse 21. So what advantage did you then get from the things of which you are now ashamed? Great question. It's the right question. And the answer, of course, is none. In fact, they almost killed me. And that's exactly what the next few verses go on to say. It makes you wonder, how come I left it so long?
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0: Scripture says in 2 Corinthians 5:17, if anyone is in Christ, they are a new creation. The old has gone, the new is here. That means today you don't have to be defined by yesterday. 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
2: Traffic update.
3: Memorial Drive is seeing a good morning. It's moving well in both directions between North Wollongong and Bulleye. Just a little bit of traffic in either direction as you make your way through Corrimal and Russell Vale. The M1 Princess Motorway, no hold-ups in either direction through Mount Ouseley. Transport for New South Wales is inviting feedback on the Princess Highway upgrade from Jervis Bay Road to Hawken Road. 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

0: Hi, this is Gavin Brett. You're spending the morning with me. And I just wanted to remind you that Psalm 46, verse 1 says, God is our refuge and strength and ever-present help in trouble. That means no matter how messy your morning is, you're covered. Have a great day.
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2: This is Condis Benedict with a thought. If you are a fool, God lets you be a fool and face the consequences. This seems to be a bit harsh, doesn't it? As one looks at life and personal experience, it's true. Christians sometimes feel that they can do anything, say anything. But the truth is that if we do not subject ourselves to the Lordship of Jesus and act as a fool, he will let us be a fool. He will not take the consequences away from our actions. I'm often reminded of Paul's words, Galatians 6:7. Do not be deceived. God is not mocked. For whatever a man sows, he will also reap. As a general rule, God does not take away the consequences of our actions. We cannot change the past. Take away words and actions. We can only determine what we are to do from this point onwards. When we move away from the cross of Christ, from good biblical teaching and living, then we are acting foolish. This is Condis Benedict with a thought.
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0: Some people like bacon and eggs, others a smoothie or some miso soup. 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
1: In stories making news, Israeli airstrikes have hit the Lebanese city of Tyre a day after Iran said it would pause attacks on Israel if Israel paused attacks on Lebanon. Israel says it's targeting Hezbollah, accusing the Iran-backed militia of breaching the ceasefire. AFL great and MND campaigner Neil Danaher will be farewelled at a state funeral in Melbourne this afternoon. The service at the MCG begins at 1 and is open to the public. For those unable to attend, the service will be live streamed. An inquiry into the federal government's proposed overhaul of the National Disability Insurance Scheme is underway with over 4,000 submissions. Participants are concerned 300,000 people will be removed from the scheme or prevented from accessing it. Sport and Justin McInerney's breakout AFL season with Sydney has been derailed by a hamstring injury. The Swans have ruled him out for 8 to 10 weeks. That's the news and sport headlines. I'm Tracy Weir. More details on these stories in bulletins throughout the day.
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3: Traffic update.
4: On the M1 Princess Motorway, northbound through Unanderra, there's reports of a crash. It's just past Nolan Street and is causing some traffic to bank up between Nolan Street and Five Islands Road. The M1 Princess Motorway otherwise is a clear run in either direction through Mount Ousley. 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
1: What's your first response when someone has wronged you badly? A strong urge to do what? Come on, be honest. He's one of the masters of the counterintuitive, and Jesus gave us some wisdom 2,000 years ago that isn't just an instruction, but it's something of a challenge that can make a big difference. He said, love your enemies and take it as an opportunity to bring out the best in you, not the worst. There's no doubt there's an almost bizarre kind of pleasure-pain thing when we're in conflict, isn't there? Endless conversations in our head of what we said, are going to say to what they said, how we're going to say it. While we're locked up in there, life goes on and so much beauty and peace is absolutely wasted while all this corrosion spins around in our heads. It seems to point to the fact we're probably not fed up enough to completely drop it, or even better still, as Jesus said, use it as an opportunity to love others in the moment regardless and not be handcuffed to the past, even if that past was 1 minute ago.
0: 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Speaking life.

0: Hey, as I join you this morning, remember this. 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
1: Man, I want to tell y'all something, man. 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
2: Traffic update.
3: The M1 Princess Motorway northbound seeing a good run through Dapto, through Fig Tree, a little bit of congestion, just some traffic about between Five Islands Road and the avenue in Fig Tree. After that congestion though, northbound, it's a clear run up through Mount Ousley if you're headed to Helensburg, further on towards Wollongong. Bulleye Pass is all clear in either direction from the Bulleye Lookout to Lawrence Hargrave Drive. Influenza is serious, but it isn't as scary if you're vaccinated. 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

0: Hey, you're spending your morning with Gavin. And Philippians 4:6 says, do not be anxious about anything, but in everything, by prayer and thanksgiving, present your requests to God. 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
2: This is Condice Benedict with a thought. After these things I looked, and behold, a great multitude which no one could count, for every nation and all tribes and all peoples and all tongues, standing before the throne and before the Lamb. What a beautiful picture of the one to come, of reaching every nation, of the gospel message, impacting every human being. He knows our comings and our goings. He writes history. And history includes the opportunity for people to hear the wonderful life-changing message of the Lord Jesus. Don't be fearful. Don't allow the prophets of doom to push you backwards and forwards. Because you see, history is in his hands. For this is what the Lord has commanded us. I have made you a light for the Gentiles to bring salvation to the ends of the earth. Let us not lose heart. This has been Condice Benedict with a thought.
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1: Gavin here, just wanting to share a scripture with you. Psalm 139 says, "You are fearfully and wonderfully made. So no matter how you feel rolling out of bed today, remember, you are God's masterpiece. Have the best day."
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1: In stories making news, Israeli airstrikes have hit the Lebanese city of Tyre a day after Iran said it would pause attacks on Israel if Israel paused attacks on Lebanon. Israel says it's targeting Hezbollah, accusing the Iran-backed militia of breaching the ceasefire. AFL great and MND campaigner Neil Danaher will be farewelled at a state funeral in Melbourne this afternoon. The service at the MCG begins at 1 and is open to the public. For those unable to attend, the service will be live streamed. An inquiry into the federal government's proposed overhaul of the National Disability Insurance Scheme is underway with over 4,000 submissions. Participants are concerned 300,000 people will be removed from the scheme or prevented from accessing it. Sport and Justin McInerney's breakout AFL season with Sydney has been derailed by a hamstring injury. The Swans have ruled him out for 8 to 10 weeks. That's the news and sport headlines. I'm Tracy Weir. More details on these stories in bulletins throughout the day.
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3: Traffic update.
4: Through West Wollongong, the M1 Princess Motorway has some southbound traffic and that is starting to bank up from the Gipps Road intersection right through to Mount Kira Road. Also, for the M1 Princess Motorway northbound, there's some heavy traffic building up from Fowler's Road just up past Kanahooka Road. Transport for New South Wales is inviting feedback on the Princess Highway upgrade from Jervis Bay Road to Hawken Road. Learn more at nswroads.work/JBHR. Station sponsor, it's Jace with the latest up-to-date Pulse 94.1 traffic.
5: Hey, I'm joining you on the way to wherever you are right now, whether you're getting ready to go to work, in the car, already at work, or just around the breakfast table. 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
1: Hi, it's Jamin, your 1 minute coach. I'm always fascinated by the key differences in approach to living between those who struggle and those who flourish. One of the cool things I've discovered is that those who succeed in any area of life are not necessarily the people with the most skill, talent, or giftedness. There are plenty of people who had everything going for them and seemed certain to succeed, yet never did. And then there are those that seem to have no right to succeed, yet somehow found a way. So much of this success comes down to the stories they live out of. The stories they tell themselves about who they are, what they are capable of, where they belong, and what they deserve. You see, we don't actually get to see reality. It's just our perception of reality. So in the end, it's all just stories. People who succeed just tell better stories than those who don't. What's more, they realize that they are just stories, and so they change them when they stop working. How are your stories working for you? Maybe it's time to pick a better story. For more information, go to oneminutecoach.com.au.
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0: It's Gavin here. Thanks for spending your morning with me. I count it a privilege to share these moments together. It's like breakfast for the soul. Have a great day.
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1: Hi, I'm Bernie Diamond. I asked my teenage daughter the other day, what's cool? Cool is very important with youth and with adults. You know, car manufacturers are targeting kids in their ads these days because the kids know what's cool. And the parents ask their kids, what's cool? So, what is number one cool? iPods. Now get this, Apple computers were out of fashion. The company's almost broke. Enter the iPod. Cool. What about brand Jesus? Here's the crazy thing. Out there, brand church is uncool, but brand Jesus is cool. Brand Jesus is cool because he railed against hypocrisy. Brand Jesus is cool because he's for real. Brand Jesus is cool because he was a rebel. But above all, Jesus is cool because, well, he's God talking to us in a language we understand. He's God saying, I love you, and we all want to be loved. Jesus. Cool.
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1: In stories making news, Donald Trump is accusing Iran of shooting down a US Apache helicopter patrolling the Strait of Hormuz. The two pilots weren't injured in the incident and were rescued by a drone boat. The US president has taken to social media to vow his country will respond to what he's described as an attack. The Federal Employment Minister is considering lifting the mandatory retirement age of Fair Work Commission staff from 65 to 70. The Workplace Tribunal is facing an unprecedented workload. An opening date for passengers at the Western Sydney Airport has been confirmed. Jetstar will operate the site's first commercial passenger flight to the Gold Coast on the 25th of October. The airport is scheduled to begin freight operations towards the end of next month. And six footballing greats have been inducted into the Australian Football Hall of Fame. Tim Evans, John Worsfold, David Cantilla, Hayden Kennedy, Dustin Fletcher and Gary Ablett Jr. West Australian icon Bill Walker has become the game's 34th legend. I'm Jaden James and those are the latest news and sport headlines.
2: God's Money Matters with Darren Lordenbaugh.
3: Have you ever asked yourself why God wants us to give tithes and offerings? I have. I don't like doing things just because. I like to know more. It seems to me that God does everything for a purpose, and therefore I believe he asks us to give for a purpose. But the question still remains, for what purpose? Because of this curiosity, I decided to look into it a bit more. I read some more scriptures, listened to some sermons, etc., and this is what I discovered. I now truly believe that God requires us to give for these reasons. Firstly, because he first gave. If we are called to be more like Christ, then we are to be givers. Secondly, because faith without works is dead. Giving requires faith. It requires an understanding of who God is. Giving strengthens our faith and provides even more opportunities for God to show his ability to provide for us. Thirdly, it brings about financial discipline. It forces us to be deliberate with our finances, and I believe that this is one of the things that God requires from us. He likes us to plan and to be intentional about our finances. We must give with the right heart, though. The difference between Cain and Abel in the Old Testament was that Cain tithed, whereas Abel was a tither. The difference was the attitude. Abel gave from a loving and grateful heart, whereas Cain just gave out of obligation. And as you'll remember, Abel's offering was acceptable to God, whereas Cain's was not. So where are we going to give our tithes to? Does God give us an understanding of where he wants us to give? I believe he does. In Malachi 3:10, it says these amazing words, "Bring the whole tithe into the storehouse, that there may be food in my house. Test me in this, says the Almighty Lord, and see if I will not throw open the floodgates of heaven and pour out so much blessings that there will be not room enough to store it." What is this storehouse in today's context? Based on all the reading and research I've done, I'm absolutely convinced the storehouse is the local church, your church. So the answer is, bring your tithes to your local church. Isn't this verse in Malachi amazing? God tells us where to bring our tithes to, and then what he's going to do for us when we faithfully do it. He'll open up the floodgates of heaven and bless us. That's amazing. So if you're not tithing to your local church, please start so that God can bless you even more. Remember what it says in Malachi, bring the whole tithe, not just some of it. It's an act of faith on our part, and it's an opportunity to be blessed by God. That's his part.
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1: 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When we do that, he trades us his joy for our worries. It's kind of a courage transfusion. 1 Peter 5 encourages us to cast all your anxiety upon him because he cares for you. Did you catch that exchange? Your anxiety gone, his love and care present. And along with it, the deep abiding joy of the Lord.
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4: Oh, I'm obsessed with the way your head is laying on my chest. How you love the things I hate about myself that no one knows, but with you, I

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1: I recently looked up the meaning of the name Ruth. I was reading through the book in the Bible and my sister's name is Ruth, so I thought I'd discover its meaning. I discovered quite a few interpretations such as friend, faithful companion and vision of beauty. Another meaning for Ruth was something worth seeing. While this was an interpretation for the name Ruth, I actually started thinking that this meaning could translate to everyone. When something is impressive and stands out, then you would say that it's something worth seeing. If we were to live our lives with an amazing amount of love, peace, and grace, then I can guarantee that it would stand out from everyone else. God calls us to stand out, not with our beauty or finances, but with love, peace, and grace. That kind of life is definitely something worth seeing. I'm Linda Bailey from dailydevotions.com.au.
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